0: It's Journey on 94.7 WELK. Working our way through the 8 o'clock hour. Got Peter Gabriel coming up. Gloria Estefan, little Yvonne Elliman, too. Well, celebrate the holiday in Elkins. Independence Day is Saturday, so check out the car show in the Elkins City Park throughout the day. You'll see Melissa in the parade. Now, that steps off at 5 p.m., lineups at 4. Enjoy some live music at the Rotary Amphitheater. That'll be starting at 7:30, and then the fireworks after dark. It's going to be a big day. It's the 4th of July celebration in downtown Elkins, presented by House Hunters Real Estate.
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0: Yvonne Elliman, 94.7 WEOK. Coming up, Enrique Iglesias after the break. Got some Olivia Newton-John for you, too. Hey, don't forget his first Friday, this Friday night in downtown Elkins. 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
10: Here's the Metro News AccuWeather forecast. Tonight, expect a moonlit sky with high humidity and a low of 65. Tomorrow will bring hot and humid conditions with a mix of sunshine and clouds, along with a chance of afternoon thunderstorms in some areas. Look for a high of 91. Tomorrow night will be mainly clear and humid with a low of 68. On Wednesday, anticipate plenty of sunshine, record-tying temperatures, and continued high humidity with a high of 94. For weather anytime, download the AccuWeather app. For Metro News, I'm meteorologist Jason Caterina.
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0: Olivia Newton-John, Magic, 94.7 WELK. Roger with you on a Monday, just swinging for the fences tonight. I've got James Ingram coming up, Dan Fogelberg, Smokey Robinson, just to name a few. We're 94.7 WELK. 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

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We are into the 9 o'clock hour. Can you believe it? Music from Jewel coming up. We'll do some Doobie Brothers right now. It's Train.

0: Doobie Brothers, Minute by Minute. 94.7 WELK, Elkins' Greatest Hits. Roger in on a Monday. Hey, House Hunters Real Estate invites you to celebrate America's 250th birthday in downtown Elkins July 4th. 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
8: Here's the Metro News AccuWeather forecast. Tonight, expect a moonlit sky with high humidity and a low of 65. Tomorrow will bring hot and humid conditions with a mix of sunshine and clouds, along with a chance of afternoon thunderstorms in some areas. Look for a high of 91. Tomorrow night will be mainly clear and humid with a low of 68. On Wednesday, anticipate plenty of sunshine, record-tying temperatures, and continued high humidity with a high of 94. For weather anytime, download the AccuWeather app. For Metro News, I'm meteorologist Jason Caterina.
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0: 94.7 WELK, Mariah Carey and Friends. Coming up, music from Journey, Piercy Sledge. How about that for a classic? And music from Leanne Womack. We're working our way toward the 10 o'clock hour on your Monday night. Hey, don't forget Mountaineer Day is going over in Thomas. Melissa will be there for a live remote broadcast this Saturday from 10 to 1 for their 4th of July celebration. They got a lot going on in Thomas. Live entertainment throughout the day, local food and craft vendors. You can check out the parade, of course, and the fireworks after dark. So if you're in the Thomas area, look for Melissa from 94.7 WELK.
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Fleetwood Mac and Little Lies, 94.7 WELK. Coming up, music from Kenny Loggins. I've got Footloose, Get Ready to Dance, and Club Nouveau with their take on the Bill Withers hit Lean on Me. Right now, it's Alicia Keys.

0: Club Nouveau. Personally, I don't think that song needed to be remade. It was perfect the first time around. Music from Madonna coming up. I've got Champagne and Stevie Wonder. 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

0: Stevie Wonder, isn't she lovely? 94.7 WELK. You've got Elkin's greatest hits on a Monday, no less. What else is going on? Well, I tell you what, over the weekend, so much. John Ellison will be at Nadler's Ace Hardware for their 4th of July event this Saturday, 11 to 1. Come on out. They've always got good food on the grill. 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They've got all kinds of special deals at Nadler's Ace Hardware. 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
12: Here's the Metro News AccuWeather forecast. Tonight, expect a moonlit sky with high humidity and a low of 65. Tomorrow will bring hot and humid conditions with a mix of sunshine and clouds, along with a chance of afternoon thunderstorms in some areas. Look for a high of 91. Tomorrow night will be mainly clear and humid with a low of 68. On Wednesday, anticipate plenty of sunshine, record-tying temperatures, and continued high humidity with a high of 94. For weather anytime, download the AccuWeather app. For Metro News, I'm meteorologist Jason Caterina.
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0: 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We are inching our way toward 11 o'clock. I got music from Exposé coming up after the break. 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

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If I could turn back time. Got Simply Red with Holding Back the Years. Right now, music from Lady A. I Need You Now. 94.7 WELK.

0: Simply Red, holding back the years, 94.7 WELK. You've got Elkin's greatest hits. I am stacking them, racking them, and rocking them. Cyndi Lauper coming up. 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

0: It's Culture Club, Boy George and Company. 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
2: Here's the Metro News AccuWeather forecast. Tonight, expect a moonlit sky with high humidity and a low of 65. Tomorrow will bring hot and humid conditions with a mix of sunshine and clouds, along with a chance of afternoon thunderstorms in some areas. Look for a high of 91. Tomorrow night will be mainly clear and humid with a low of 68. On Wednesday, anticipate plenty of sunshine, record-tying temperatures, and continued high humidity with a high of 94. For weather anytime, download the AccuWeather app. For Metro News, I'm meteorologist Jason Caterina.
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0: Rupert Holmes, Escape, the Pina Colada song, 94.7 WELK, winding it down for yours truly. I do have Starship, a little Barry Manilow, and Sarah Bareilles coming up for you before the top of the hour. And I'll be back with you tomorrow evening about 7 o'clock. It's been fun, but I'm done. I'm gone. I'm history. I'm a ghost. I'm out of here. Have a great night. Be careful out there, and I will see you tomorrow.
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0: There you go, music from John Waite. John Waite's still doing it. He's got a few shows to do. July 10th, July 17th, and July 24th. New England, New Hampshire. Pretty much everywhere. John Waite is out there and still doing it. All right, more music coming up. Stay right where you are.
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0: Music from Stephanie Mills right there. Jerry Dixon here. Thank you for letting us be part of your morning. That's right. Keeping it going. We've got Backstreet Boys coming up. Music from Fleetwood Mac. Oh, there is some Stevie Nicks news. In music news, coming up, stay there.
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2: Here's the Metro News AccuWeather forecast. Overnight will bring a clear sky illuminated by the moon with high humidity and a low of 64. On Tuesday, expect hot and humid conditions with a mix of sunshine and clouds, along with the possibility of a thunderstorm in some areas during the afternoon. Temperatures will reach a high of 90. Tuesday night will be mainly clear, remaining warm and humid with a lows of 68. For weather anytime, download the AccuWeather app. For Metro News, I'm meteorologist Jason Caterina.
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0: Bagel, some Fleetwood Mac, and Stevie Nicks in music news right now. Taylor Swift and Travis Kelce's wedding set for New York City. Stevie Nicks is rumored to perform at Taylor Swift's wedding. There's a whole lineup that is going to perform. Is it going to be in Madison Square Garden? Oh my gosh, it would be the concert of the century. There you go. More music coming up.
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The movie Michael is still breaking records all over the world. Boy, they didn't think it was going to be that big, but oh yeah, it's made over $200 million. And that's just overseas. That doesn't count USA. Yeah. All right, DNA coming up with Susan Vega, some Daryl Hall and John Oates. That's on the way. Adele right now.

0: There you go, some Daryl Hall and John Oates. Every time I hear anything from Daryl Hall and John Oates, I think about the first 45 I bought in the stores. It was back in 1975, Sarah Smile. That's right. So now you know how old I am. Okay. All right. Jerry Dixon, more music coming up. Stay right there.
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0: Speaking of Saturday Night Live, the movie, what is the least fattening snack to eat at a movie? 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
3: Here's the Metro News AccuWeather forecast. Overnight, we'll bring a clear sky illuminated by the moon with high humidity and a low of 64. On Tuesday, expect hot and humid conditions with a mix of sunshine and clouds, along with the possibility of a thunderstorm in some areas during the afternoon. Temperatures will reach a high of 90. Tuesday night will be mainly clear, remaining warm and humid with a lows of 68. For weather anytime, download the AccuWeather app. For Metro News, I'm meteorologist Jason Caterina.
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0: There you go. Music from ABBA. Is anybody ready for Mamma Mia 3? I mean, what else can they do? I mean, the third movie. Yeah, I'm not a very big Mamma Mia fan, but if you're ready for Mamma Mia 3, yeah, it's coming. Yeah, end of this year. So stick around. More music coming up.
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3: Hey, this is Roger Taylor. 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Didn't he retire a couple of years ago? They even had a big going away party for him at Town Square. Well, that's all true. But my coworkers talked me into sticking around and working part-time. And I've done that off and on for the last couple of years. 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

0: Music from Sheena Easton. What's going on? It's Jerry Dixon filling in. Thank you for letting us be part of your morning. Music from Survivor coming up. Also, Whitney Houston is on the way. It's Louis Capaldi right now. Someone You Loved.
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0: Some Whitney Houston there, Jerry Dixon here. Yeah, keeping you company. Do you like to commute? Well, most people don't, all right? 37% say they don't mind the daily trek, and 13% actually enjoy it. I hate being in my car. My commute needs to be under 15 minutes or less. That's just the way I am. More music on the way.
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0: That is Patricia May Giraldo. You know her better as Pat Benatar. Pat Benatar and Neil Giraldo all over the place. They're in St. Louis, Missouri, coming up. Kansas City, Wichita, Kansas City, Thackerville, Oklahoma. Big shows sold out. I'm telling you, I would love to see them in concert. That would be wonderful. Jerry Dixon here with more music on the way.
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2: Here's the Metro News AccuWeather forecast. Overnight will bring a clear sky illuminated by the moon with high humidity and a low of 64. On Tuesday, expect hot and humid conditions with a mix of sunshine and clouds, along with the possibility of a thunderstorm in some areas during the afternoon. Temperatures will reach a high of 90. Tuesday night will be mainly clear, remaining warm and humid with a low of 68. For weather anytime, download the AccuWeather app. For Metro News, I'm meteorologist Jason Caterina.
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0: That is Al Green, Let's Stay Together. Jerry Dixon here, and here's an easy way to reduce stress. Now, this is going to sound really silly, but just trust me, all right? Plan your dream vacation. You don't really have to travel. Just the idea will make you feel better. Yeah. No, seriously, just plan it. And then, who knows? Maybe it happens, maybe it doesn't. But it will make you feel better.
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There you go. Some Rick Astley to get you going. Yeah, Jerry Dixon here. Dexy's Midnight Runners coming up. Music from Berlin. Take My Breath Away. We'll do all this and a whole lot more. All right. Niall Horan right now. This is Slow Hands.

0: Music from Berlin. What's going on? It's Jerry Dixon, and the TSA is issuing a serious warning to international World Cup visitors who are going home. Do not pack ranch dressing in your carry-on luggage. They're doing that, yeah. As the World Cup brings millions of international visitors to the United States, many of them are trying American food out for the first time. They love the ranch dressing. Someone open a ranch dressing factory in Europe. You'll make a lot of money.
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0: There you go. Stevie Nicks and Fleetwood Mac. Is Stevie Nicks performing at Taylor Swift and Travis Kelce's wedding? Well, that's what's going on. That is the rumor that's happening right now. It's all over the internet. Remember when Taylor was at the New York Knicks game and she had the Stevie Nicks t-shirt on? Maybe that was a clue.
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2: Here's the Metro News AccuWeather forecast. Overnight will bring a clear sky illuminated by the moon with high humidity and a low of 64. On Tuesday, expect hot and humid conditions with a mix of sunshine and clouds, along with the possibility of a thunderstorm in some areas during the afternoon. Temperatures will reach a high of 90. Tuesday night will be mainly clear, remaining warm and humid with a lows of 68. For weather anytime, download the AccuWeather app. For Metro News, I'm meteorologist Jason Caterina.
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0: Music from Anita Baker, No One in the World. It's Jerry Dixon. Hope you're having a great day. Yeah, let's get it started. More music on the way. It's going to be a great day, I promise.
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Chris DeBerg, Lady in Red, Jerry Dixon, I've got music for you to keep you going. Trust me, Michael Jackson on the way, Bruce Hornsby in the Range with Mandolin Rain, one of your favorites, I know, yeah. Adele right now. Speaking of rain, let's set fire to the rain.

0: That is Bruce Hornsby in the Range, Mandolin Range, Jerry Dixon inside your start of your day. There you go. More music coming up. Hey, have you ever told your man to man up? All right. Telling the guy in your life to man up is a terrible thing to say. It is short, sharp, and incredibly harmful. Man up suggests that expressing emotions or vulnerability is somehow less than. So, yeah, everyone's using that, hey, man up. Well, those words can hurt.
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0: That is Brenda Russell, Piano in the Dark. Jerry Dixon, Inside the Start of Your Day. Let's keep it going. Sixpence, None the Richer coming up. Music from Billy Joel is also on the way. Hope you're having a great start to your day. Yeah, more music coming up.
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2: Here's the Metro News AccuWeather forecast. Overnight will bring a clear sky illuminated by the moon with high humidity and a low of 64. On Tuesday,

0: Tuesday, expect hot and humid conditions with a mix of sunshine and clouds, along with the possibility of a thunderstorm in some areas during the afternoon. Temperatures will reach a high of 90. Tuesday night will be mainly clear, remaining warm and humid with a lows of 68. For weather anytime, download the AccuWeather app. For Metro News, I'm meteorologist Jason Caterina.
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0: Billy Joel, Just the Way You Are. Jerry Dixon, I Like You Just the Way You Are. Yeah. All right. Americans eat an estimated 7 billion hot dogs during the summer. We might need a little more mustard because that equates to 21 hot dogs per person. Yeah, I can't eat hot dogs right now because you know how old I am, right? All right. More music coming up. Stay there.
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Denise Williams getting it kicked off. It's Jerry Dixon. I got some Aerosmith on the way. Christopher Cross coming up. Christopher Cross is touring with Toto, and I'm going to the show in 2 weeks. I cannot wait. It's going to be wonderful. All right, Maroon 5 right now, Sunday morning.

0: Christopher Cross recently was the musical guest on the Jimmy Kimmel Show. Yeah, it was really great. And, of course, I'm going to go see Christopher Cross. He's opening up for Toto. Yeah, they're touring together. If you get a chance to see them live, make sure you do it. All right? Jerry Dixon, more music on the way. Stay there.
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0: It's Ace Hometown Days with our friends at Naylor's Ace Hardware, July 3rd through the 5th. 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Yes, I'll be broadcasting live, and we hope to see you there.
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2: Here's the Metro News AccuWeather forecast. Overnight will bring a clear sky illuminated by the moon with high humidity and a low of 64. On Tuesday, expect hot and humid conditions with a mix of sunshine and clouds, along with the possibility of a thunderstorm in some areas during the afternoon. Temperatures will reach a high of 90. Tuesday night will be mainly clear, remaining warm and humid with a lows of 68. For weather anytime, download the AccuWeather app. For Metro News, I'm meteorologist Jason Caterina.
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0: Enya to wrap things up. Jerry Dixon filling in. Thank you for letting me do that. And of course, more music is on the way. Stay right where you are. Have yourself a wonderful day, all right? And be good.
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1: West Virginia Metro News. I'm Chris Lawrence. The Greenbrier has submitted the necessary financial information to the Lottery Commission for renewal of their lottery license. What they will now need is a special meeting of the Lottery Commission today to avoid a lapse in the license for the resort's casino. Attorney Steve Ruby telling Metro News the required audit and financial statement was completed and submitted Monday evening. It's unclear if the commission has a meeting set for today that has to be properly advertised. Ruby told the commission Friday a high turnover in the accounting department resulted in the Greenbrier missing the deadline to submit the paperwork. Short-time Cabell County Delegate Daniel Linville has resigned his seat in the legislature and will now become the director of special projects for the Morrissey administration. The governor made the announcement Monday after Linville resigned Friday in a letter to Speaker Roger Hanshaw. He narrowly lost a bid for re-election in May. A hidden camera in a non-public restroom at a busy Morgantown hospital is now the subject of a criminal probe.
2: An investigation's underway after a recording device was found at J.W. Ruby Memorial Hospital. The discovery was made Friday at 2 West outpatient surgery, and one unidentified employee has been suspended. Officials said once the device was discovered, a complete sweep of facilities was completed. No other devices were found. No names have been released. The evidence has been shared with law enforcement and the Mon County Prosecutor. I'm Mike Nolting for WVMetroNews.com.
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1: A Kentucky man will serve 3 months in federal prison and have to repay just over $40,000 to a Huntington-based union. 56-year-old James Burke of Greenup, Kentucky, admitted to embezzling that money from the union where he was financial secretary from July of 2022 through October of 2023. State workers can now enjoy a three-and-a-half-day holiday weekend. Governor Patrick Morrissey on Monday signed an executive order giving them a half-day on Thursday. They already had Friday off. 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
7: Here's the Metro News AccuWeather forecast. Today will be hot and humid with a mix of sunshine and clouds, possibly leading to a thunderstorm in some areas this afternoon. The high temperature will reach 90. Tonight will be mainly clear, remaining warm and humid with a low of 68. Tomorrow is expected to be sunny with temperatures tying the record in humid conditions with a high of 94. By Thursday, temperatures are forecasted to break the previous record of 93 from 1966 with continued humidity and plenty of sunshine reaching a high of 96. For weather anytime, download the AccuWeather app. For Metro News, I'm meteorologist Joe Lundberg.
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94.7 FM. Good Tuesday morning. Off into a brand new day. Sunrise here at 5:57 this morning. Got a little bit of fog. 66 degrees across the listing area. And right now, I'm yours. It's the Pop Mix. Thanks for waking up with us on the Bird's House of Donuts morning show. Good Tuesday morning.

Duncan's greatest hits. Some Madonna for you. Yacht Rock at its best early in the morning. Man, looking good out there. Got some fog today, or this morning, I should say. Long day ahead, man. 8:48 tonight. The sun will set, and we got a great big day on tap. Looks like going to be a pretty nice day, but going to be a little bit warm, so we got to get ready for that. It's just a great big blast of summer all of a sudden. And speaking of summertime, we've got a pretty decent theme coming up for our first Friday. It's Red, White, and Summer. You got to check it out. Local businesses are on board. Downtown is going to be alive, man. Music, food, fun. And Melissa's going to be broadcasting live for the event. So going to be lots of happening as we celebrate America's 250th birthday. So, all right, I got to bounce out of the way. We're about 10 minutes away from news. We're going to be out broadcasting live this weekend. I'll tell you all about that. We got a parade and Elkins. I've got a big concert there Saturday night. And we'll tell you all about that as we roll through this Tuesday morning. But, yeah, right now, got to stop by and see Thomas and the crew and get in on some of that deliciousness at Bird's House of Donuts. Open 6 to 5 Monday through Friday, Saturday 7 to 3. Had 34 flavors to browse through. Yeah, that's Bird's House of Donuts. Be sure and check them out on Facebook, and we're back in moments with more of Elkins' Greatest Hits.

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You gotta love some Steve Winwood on a classic rock and roll Tuesday morning. The Bird's House of Donuts morning show rolls on, and we're getting ready for news here in just moments. We'll see what's happening around the great state. Going to be out and about this weekend. Melissa's going to be over in Thomas for Mountaineer Days. She's going to be broadcasting live from 10 until 1 as we

0: celebrate America's birthday. It's going to be a great weekend. Local vendors are going to be out, food, entertainment. Make sure you check it out. The parade, and then we got fireworks that evening. So after she gets done with Mountaineers Days, she's going to be headed back to Elkins. We've got the parade that starts at 5 o'clock. Be sure and watch for Melissa in the vehicle. All thanks to House Hunters Real Estate. That's right. We're going to be out and about. Make sure you stop by the city park and check out the car show. We're going to have some live entertainment at the Rotary Amphitheater starting at 7:30, and then we got the fireworks afterwards. So always a great time, and be sure and get out and celebrate America's birthday with us, and of course getting our wave on in the parade. All thanks to House Hunters Real Estate. I'm going to be at Naylor's Ace Hardware from 11 to 1 celebrating America's birthday as well, and we're going to be talking about some savings as we get into summer, and of course we'll have the grills fired up, cooking some good stuff. And we're kind of busy this weekend as we get ready for Independence Day weekend. But right now, we got to take a look at news, see what's happening. We'll get back into it in moments here on Elkins' Greatest Hits.
1: With the Metro News Minute, I'm Chris Lawrence. The Greenbrier has now submitted the necessary financial information to the Lottery Commission to renew its lottery license. What they now need is a special meeting of the Lottery Commission to avoid a lapse in the license of the resort's casino. Attorney Steve Ruby tells Metro News that required audit and financial statement was completed Monday evening. Ruby told the commission back on Friday a high turnover in the accounting department resulted in the Greenbrier missing the deadline to submit that paperwork earlier. Short-time Cabell County Delegate Daniel Linville has resigned from the legislature and will now become Director of Special Projects for the Morrissey administration. The governor made the announcement on Monday after Linville resigned his seat Friday in a letter to Speaker Roger Hanshaw. Linville narrowly lost his bid for re-election in the May primary. State workers will now enjoy a 3.5-day holiday weekend. Governor Patrick Morrissey on Monday signing an executive order giving them a half day off on Thursday. They already had Friday off. With the Metro News Minute, I'm Chris Lawrence.
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10: Here's the Metro News AccuWeather forecast. Today will be hot and humid with a mix of sunshine and clouds, possibly leading to a thunderstorm in some areas this afternoon. The high temperature will reach 90. Tonight will be mainly clear, remaining warm and humid with a low of 68. Tomorrow is expected to be sunny with temperatures tying the record in humid conditions with a high of 94. By Thursday, temperatures are forecasted to break the previous record of 93 from 1966 with continued humidity and plenty of sunshine reaching a high of 96.

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0: Just reminiscing a little River Band classic, Yacht Rock. It's some good stuff there, man. Smooth groovage as we head towards the top of 7 o'clock. Eric, got news coming up here in just a little bit. Got your healthy living update, all thanks to the St. George Medical Clinic. And we got our first Friday coming up on Friday. Once again, man, local businesses coming together, going to be staying open late. All kinds of food, activity, fun. And Melissa's going to be on site broadcasting live. So always a pleasure to be a part of this community and what it has to offer. And we all know what and how important it is to shop locally, visit those local businesses, and get out on a Friday evening and enjoy. It's also America's birthday. Yes, it's Independence Day weekend. Lots of folks are going to be off Friday, so get out, enjoy what the town has to offer. It's First Fridays, and be sure to stop by and see Melissa, as she'll be broadcasting live for the event. So, all right, let me bounce out, take a quick break. We're back in just moments. I've got some Cyndi Lauper coming up, Bonnie Ray, and we'll try to throw some Ambrosia. Man, nothing like some Ambrosia for some Yacht Rock. It's all coming up next on the Bird's House of Donuts Morning Show.
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3: 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I'm Chris Lawrence. A new employer in Mason County is looking for help. A job fair is set for today in Point Pleasant to find workers for the AI infrastructure company Nscale. Nscale will take over and operate the Monarch Compute Campus in Mason County. Site manager Jason Bechtel tells Metro News affiliate WMOV Radio that they'll also have education representatives on hand to help those who need training.
4: From West Virginia University, Marshall University, Mount West Technical College, as well as the Mason County Vocational Center, that will be supplying some entry-level talent opportunities and certificates, as well as associates and even bachelor's degrees from the two universities.
3: Representatives from Ames Construction, Kiewit Construction, Apex Pipeline, Thrasher Engineering, and Ritu Engineering. All on hand as well. Bechtel says those companies are all involved in the data center project. It runs from noon to 7 at the Point Pleasant Armory. Governor Patrick Morrissey acknowledged during a Monday press conference that public education funding is a priority for his administration.
5: This is important. Most certainly, the regulations also add to the cost. So when we want to look at money and resources, we have to look at all issues, including what are some of the needless costs.
3: And the governor said a lot of those expensive regulations were put in place by the state board over the years. A member of the Randolph County Commission has died. Chris C. was 65, his death announced by the commission on Monday. 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
3: A West Virginia native who was a seasoned broadcaster and noted civil rights activist has died. Tony Brown, who hosted the syndicated Tony Brown's Journal for many years on PBS, died June 17th at his home in Newport News, Virginia. He was 93. Brown, originally from Charleston, and after service in the Army, studied at Wayne State University in Detroit, where he gained prominence in journalism, eventually moving to TV in 1968, and over the years estimated he interviewed more than 1,000 guests on his program documenting civil rights gains in America. From the Metro News Anchor Desk, I'm Chris Lawrence.
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9: Here's the Metro News AccuWeather forecast. Today will be hot and humid with a mix of sunshine and clouds, possibly leading to a thunderstorm in some areas this afternoon. The high temperature will reach 90. Tonight will be mainly clear, remaining warm and humid with a low of 68. Tomorrow is expected to be sunny with temperatures tying the record in humid conditions with a high of 94. By Thursday, temperatures are forecasted to break the previous record of 93 from 1966, with continued humidity and plenty of sunshine reaching a high of 96. For weather anytime, download the AccuWeather app. For Metro News, I'm meteorologist Joe Lundberg.
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All right, into another hour we go. 94.7 FM, the Bird's House of Donuts morning show rolls on. Stop by and see the crew, 224 Davis Avenue in beautiful downtown Elkins, and browse the deliciousness. Check it out. Here's Royals. I've never seen-

0: There you go, Stevie Wonder. Elkins' Greatest Hits, 94.7 FM, the Bird's House of Donuts Morning Show in full effect. Stop by and see the crew, 224 Davis Avenue, open Monday through Friday, 6 to 5, and Saturday, 7 to 3. And we got donuts, breakfast sandwiches, items for lunch, and much, much more. Hey, getting ready to celebrate America's birthday. I'm so blessed to live in a country where we have the rule of law, due process, transparency, and, you know, it's a wonderful thing to be able to have those God-given rights, and America was built on that, and I'm glad to have my civil liberties and the perks and freedoms that I have as an American citizen. So, once again, celebrating America's 250th birthday, we are out and about. We got Mountaineer Days happening on Saturday. Melissa's going to be over there broadcasting live from Thomas, West Virginia. Make sure you take in all the food, fun, activities, the parade, and the fireworks. She's going to be headed back from Mountaineer Days, back to Elkins. We're going to be in the city parade. That's right, all thanks to House Hunters Real Estate. Make sure you take in some of the fun and festivities happening throughout the day. We've got a car show at the Elkins City Park. We're going to have music, live entertainment at the Rotary Amphitheater that evening at 7:30, and then the fireworks afterwards. So, yeah, Melissa's getting her wave on in the parade, all thanks to House Hunters Real Estate. So we hope to see you out and about this weekend celebrating America's birthday. Hang tight. We're about 10 minutes away from news, and we'll get back into it in moments with more of Elkins' Greatest Hits.
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0: And Commodores on a nothing but classic yacht rock. Tuesday morning, June 30th, last day of June. I can't believe it. My goodness, July already halfway through 2026. Where has it gone? Somebody slow down the days. My goodness. Hey, we're broadcasting live Saturday with our friends at Naylor's Ace Hardware, and we always have a blast. And, of course, neck deep in summer savings, celebrating America's birthday. Of course, they'll have their grills fired up. We'll be playing some music, giving away some t-shirts, and who knows what else. So make sure you swing by and see us as we get ready to celebrate America's birthday on Saturday. I'll be there from 11 to 1. That's with Naylor's Ace Hardware. So, yes, Melissa's going to be in Thomas, broadcasting live from Mountaineer Days, headed back to Elkins for the parade, all thanks to House Hunters Real Estate, and a busy weekend, to say the least. So we hope to see your smiling face out and about. Right now, it's news time. Let's check in with Chris Lawrence and the crew and see what's happening, and we'll get back into it in moments here on the Bird's House of Donuts Morning Show. 94.7 FM, WELK.
1: With the Metro News Minute, I'm Chris Lawrence. A new employer in Mason County is looking for help. A job fair is set for today in Point Pleasant to help find workers for the new AI infrastructure company, Nscale, that will be taking over and operating the Monarch Compute Campus in Mason County. Site manager Jason Bechtel tells Metro News affiliate WMOV Radio that they'll also have education representatives there.
2: From West Virginia University, Marshall University, Mount West Technical College, as well as the Mason County Vocational Center, that will be supplying some entry-level talent opportunities and certificates, as well as associates and even bachelor's degrees from the two universities.
1: It runs from noon to 7 at the Point Pleasant Armory. A member of the Randolph County Commission has died. Chris C. was 65. His death announced by the commission on Monday. He served three terms, nearly 18 years on the county commission, and recently lost in the May primary. With a Metro News Minute, I'm Chris Lawrence.
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2: Here's the Metro News AccuWeather forecast. Today will be hot and humid with a mix of sunshine and clouds, possibly leading to a thunderstorm in some areas this afternoon. The high temperature will reach 90. Tonight will be mainly clear, remaining warm and humid with a low of 68. Tomorrow is expected to be sunny with temperatures tying the record in humid conditions with a high of 94. By Thursday, temperatures are forecasted to break the previous record of 93 from 1966, with continued humidity and plenty of sunshine reaching a high of 96. For weather anytime, download the AccuWeather app. For Metro News, I'm meteorologist Joe Lundberg.
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0: Elkin's greatest hits. Man, we got some Elton John for you this morning as we roll towards the top of the 8 o'clock hour on a classic yacht rock Bird's House of Donuts morning show. Bird's House of Donuts, a staple of this fine community, open Monday through Friday, 6 to 5, and Saturday, 7 to 3. And, of course, 34 flavors of donuts, breakfast sandwiches, items for lunch. Got some of the best chili east of the Mississippi simmered for hours in a cast iron skillet. Only the way Birds can do it. So be sure and check them out on Facebook as well. First Friday coming up. Beautiful downtown Elkins absolutely has so much to offer. And local businesses are going to be staying open late. We're talking music, food, fun. And Melissa's going to be on site broadcasting live for our First Friday and celebrating America's birthday. Going to be a great weekend, so we hope to see you out and about. And I know a lot of folks got Friday off, so get out and take in some of the beautiful stuff and wonderful stuff that this city has to offer. So, all right, got to bounce, man. We're back in moments. Coming up at 8 o'clock, we got news. And, the Bird's House of Donuts morning show rolls on. I've got Carly Simon Culture Club and some Anita Ward on the way.
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6: City of Thomas presents Mountaineer Days this Saturday, July 4th. This is Melissa, and I want you to join me in Thomas for America's 250th birthday. 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Stay for the bicycle decorating contest, the parade, inflatables, and a cakewalk. The day will start at 8 a.m. with the 5K, 2K, and end with the 69th annual fireworks display by the Thomas Volunteer Fire Department. It's Mountaineer Days in Thomas, July 4th. We'll see you there.
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1: West Virginia Metro News, I'm Chris Lawrence. Cleanup work is ongoing in Boone County after last week's flash flooding. Boone County Director of Emergency Management Michael Mayhorn said they're getting a handle on the level of damage caused by that high water.
2: Right now, in some way or some fashion, 120-some places around the county, not just particular to Wharton or Van, but, you know, in the county as a whole, were impacted in some way.
1: 10 of those destroyed, 10 more considered heavily damaged. Several bridges were also knocked out, leaving people cut off from their homes. Volunteers have arrived to help with the cleanup, and the National Guard may soon be joining the effort of debris removal. The Randolph County Grand Jury has handed up an indictment against an Elkins pastor on charges of soliciting a minor. 34-year-old Kevin Jones, who was pastor of the Summit Church, was arrested last October. Investigators say he is charged with soliciting a minor via computer, distribution of material depicting minors in sexually explicit conduct, and delivery of a controlled substance. The arrest was made by the Mountain Region Drug and Violent Crime Task Force. A man is dead after making contact with a live power line in Fayette County. Sheriff's deputies say the man wrecked his car just off Armstrong Creek Road Sunday evening. The car flipped over in a creek. Eyewitnesses say the man got out of the vehicle and was okay, but then touched the power line and was knocked to the ground. He suffered fatal burn injuries. His name has not been released. Governor Patrick Morrissey signing an executive order giving state workers a half day off on Thursday to go with their 3-day weekend. 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
1: Berkeley County Prosecutor Joe Kinzer is seeking the appointment of a vacancy on the bench in the circuit covering Berkeley and Morgan counties. He says he's loved his time as prosecutor, but couldn't pass up the opportunity.
6: It's been just the honor of my career. But for me, when I looked at it and I thought about it critically, just how important a circuit judge is in a community.
1: The opening came about when Judge Stephen Redding retired after 8 years on the bench in late May. Governor Patrick Morrissey will make the appointment. From the Metro News Anchor Desk, I'm Chris Lawrence.
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8: Here's the Metro News AccuWeather forecast. Today will be hot and humid with a mix of sunshine and clouds, possibly leading to a thunderstorm in some areas this afternoon. The high temperature will reach 90. Tonight will be mainly clear, remaining warm and humid with a low of 68. Tomorrow is expected to be sunny with temperatures tying the record in humid conditions with a high of 94. By Thursday, temperatures are forecasted to break the previous record of 93 from 1966, with continued humidity and plenty of sunshine reaching a high of 96. For weather anytime, download the AccuWeather app. For Metro News, I'm meteorologist Joe Lundberg.
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Matthew Wilder. As we step you into the 8 o'clock hour, we've hit the halfway mark of the Bird's House of Donuts morning show. And right now it's the fray and how to save a life. Good morning, and thanks for joining us.

0: 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Christopher Cross on the Bird's House of Donuts Morning Show. Johnny checking back in, getting ready for America's birthday. My goodness, coming up this weekend, we're going to be celebrating 250 years and so blessed to live in a country that that has, you know, so many rights and civil liberties and freedoms, a country that was built on those principles, and the forefathers put things in place that can't be taken away by man. I like rule of law. I like due process. I love transparency, and we the people demand it. And there were things put in place over 250 years ago to see just that. And we're celebrating that independence and standing on those civil liberties and freedoms. And my goodness, the greatest superpower on the planet. And humble with those powers and help people and do what we're supposed to do. So great to live in a country that does just that, that has those values and principles. And we're celebrating just that this weekend. So First Fridays kicks it all off. Local businesses going to be staying open late. We're going to have food, fun, festivities. And of course, make sure you stop by and see Melissa. She'll have the tent set up. She's going to be broadcasting live. And we're just blessed to be a part of it. So we'll be talking much more about that as we head into Independence Day weekend. Always out of time. We're about 10 minutes away from news, and we're back in moments with more on the Bird's House of Donuts Morning Show.
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0: It's Robbie Dupree, for those that don't know, and just stealing away, rocking out here on a Tuesday morning, last day of June. Sunrise this morning, 5:57. Sunset tonight, 8:48. Enjoying some of the lengthiest days of the year and celebrating America's birthday. Now, we are busy this weekend, and Melissa's going to be heading over to Thomas Saturday morning for Mountaineer Days. She'll be set up broadcasting live, and she'll be on site from 10 until 1. And we invite you to come out and take in some of the festivities. We've got stuff happening throughout the day, entertainment, food, fun, crafts, vendors. Got a parade and then the fireworks. So she's going to be headed back from Mountaineer Days back to Elkins. And she's going to be in the Elkins City Parade at 5 o'clock. All thanks to House Hunters Real Estate. Make sure you get out and take in the car show at the Elkins City Park. We've got a concert, live entertainment, Saturday night at 7:30. Going to be a great show. And afterwards, we've got fireworks. So make sure you check it out and get watch out for Melissa in the company vehicle, getting her wave on, all thanks to House Hunters Real Estate. So I'm going to be out as well at Naylor's Ace Hardware, and I'll tell you all about that next here on the Bird's House of Donuts Morning Show.
1: With the Metro News Minute, I'm Chris Lawrence. Cleanup work ongoing in Boone County after last week's flash flooding. Boone County Director of Emergency Management Michael Mayhorn says they're starting to get a handle on the level of damage caused by the high water.
2: Right now, in some way or some fashion, 120-some places around the county, not just particular to Wharton or Van, but, you know, in the county as a whole, were impacted in some way.
1: 10 of those destroyed, 10 more homes considered heavily damaged. Now, several bridges were also knocked out, and that's left people cut off from their homes. Volunteers have arrived to help with the cleanup in the county, and the National Guard will soon be joining the effort with debris removal. The Randolph County Grand Jury has handed up an indictment against an Elkins pastor. 34-year-old Kevin Jones, a pastor at the Summit Church, was arrested last October. He's charged with the soliciting a minor. A man is dead after he made contact with a live power line in Fayette County. Deputies say it happened just off Armstrong Creek Road early Sunday when the man flipped his car, got out, and made contact with that power line.
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2: Here's the Metro News AccuWeather forecast. Today will be hot and humid with a mix of sunshine and clouds, possibly leading to a thunderstorm in some areas this afternoon. The high temperature will reach 90. Tonight will be mainly clear, remaining warm and humid with a low of 68. Tomorrow is expected to be sunny with temperatures tying the record in humid conditions with a high of 94. By Thursday, temperatures are forecasted to break the previous record of 93 from 1966, with continued humidity and plenty of sunshine reaching a high of 96. For weather anytime, download the AccuWeather app. For Metro News, I'm meteorologist Joe Lundberg.
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0: Elkins' greatest hits. Boy, there's some classic rock for you. The Eagles and that peaceful, easy feeling rolling towards the top of the 9 o'clock hour. Yours truly going to be out this weekend broadcasting live, celebrating America's birthday. 250 years living in the greatest country on the planet, man. A country that's built on, you know, principle and foundations that can't be taken away. The Bill of Rights, due process, the color of law, transparency, and man, 250 years of it, and we're celebrating just that, and it's great to live in a nation that has those values and those liberties. So I stand on them strong, and I know you do too, and our forefathers built it to do just that by design. So celebrating is what we're doing, and I'm going to be at Naylor's this coming Saturday, broadcasting live from 11 to one. There's going to be all kinds of summer savings. We're going to have the grills fired up. Stop by, enjoy some food, listen to some music, maybe give away a t-shirt or two, and check out some of the great deals that you'll find as we celebrate Independence Day weekend with our friends at Naylor's Ace Hardware. Hey, Nina Blackwood coming up at the top of the 9 o'clock hour. And yes, we're back into it in moments on the Bird's House of Donuts morning show. It's 94.7 FM on your radio dial and worldwide at 947WELK.com.
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2: Spotlight. Moving Pictures. Their debut album, Days of Innocence, hit shelves in October of 81, but it wasn't until the release of their number one single, What About Me, in January of 82, that Days of Innocence also topped the charts. What About Me went on to win the Best Single Award at the 1982 Countdown Awards in Australia. The single reached number 19 on the charts here in the States. The band was doing fine, but on the eve of a U.S. tour that included sport dates for Tom Petty, Hall & Oates, and REO Speedwagon, the record label went under. And I don't mean down under. Under, meaning kaput. And the tour was also kaput and canceled. Here's Moving Pictures, What About Me? On today's Absolutely 80s Spotlight.

It's the car stepping you off into the last hour of the morning here on the Bird's House of Donuts morning show. So glad to be hanging out with you, getting ready to celebrate America's birthday. We are busy, busy, busy this weekend, and it all starts First Fridays, downtown Elkins. Melissa will be broadcasting live, and I'll tell you more about that next. Right now, it's Maroon 5.

0: Elkins' greatest hits, man. Classic. Classic, classic, man. You gotta love that rhythm and blues. That's Miss Anita Baker and Sweet Love here on a Tuesday morning. And what a great start to the morning it's been. I had a little fog this morning, but quite nice. Gonna be warm today, though, so get ready for that. And, of course, we are getting ready for the weekend and an Independence Day weekend. It is going to be. And I know a lot of folks have a three-day weekend. There's all kinds of stuff to do. It starts Friday with First Fridays. Melissa's going to be set up downtown. Local businesses are going to be staying open late. All kinds of things to do. And food, fun, festivities, and celebrating America's birthday. So make sure you check it out on Friday. And then into Saturday we go. Mountaineer Days happening over in Thomas. Melissa's going to be on site broadcasting live, getting ready for their parade and fireworks and all kinds of crafts and vendors and entertainment throughout the day. So she'll be over there from 10 until 1 broadcasting live. I'm going to be at Naylor's, and we're going to be broadcasting live there from 11 to 1. And, of course, a celebrating America's birthday. Summer savings galore. We'll have the grills fired up and nothing like some food and some fun, some giveaways, all that good stuff happening with our friends at Naylor's on Saturday. And then Melissa's going to be in the parade at 5 o'clock. Downtown Elkins, what a great day. And she's going to be in the parade. House Hunters Real Estate, seeing to that and getting our wave on. Make sure you stop by the Elkins City Park, check out the car show. There's going to be a concert at the Rotary Amphitheater Saturday night starting at 7:30, and then fireworks galore afterwards. So yes, look for us in the parade, getting our wave on, all thanks to House Hunters Real Estate. It's going to be a great weekend as we celebrate America's birthday. 94.7 FM WELK. We're back in moments with more of the Bird's House of Donuts morning show.
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Lincoln's greatest hits, 94.7 FM, Fleetwood Mac. And in the last little bit here, the Bird's House of Donuts morning show. Always a pleasure. We do it each and every morning, getting in here, making sure you get where you need to be with all your favorite tunes and, letting you know what's happening here in this beautiful community that we call home. So, hope you guys have a super fantastic day. Coming up at the top of the hour, we've got news and sports. Dave and TJ will be checking in at 10:06 with Talkline. I'll be back at noon with the lunch hour, and Melissa kicks off the At Work Network there at 1 o'clock. She'll have your two for Tuesday at 2 today, doubling down two songs, one artist. Always a pleasure to be able to do that and just to be able to play more music. Always a lot of fun. So at 5 o'clock, she'll get you out the door on the ride home. 6:06, sports fans near and far. We've got CityNet Statewide Sports Line. That's all brought to you by Seneca Designs. And at 7 o'clock, Roger Taylor checking in, putting the ribbon on your workday, taking you to midnight with all your favorites. So, Roger Taylor, Monday through Friday, 7 to midnight, right here on Elkins' Greatest Hits. And a busy weekend ahead. Make sure you get out and take in some of the festivities. I know a lot of folks

0: have a three-day weekend. It all starts Friday with our first Fridays. Of course, local businesses are going to be staying open late, and food, fun, entertainment, and just a way to shop locally and get out and enjoy this beautiful community that we call home. And we're celebrating America's birthday, 250 years. And Melissa will be downtown broadcasting live. And yeah, man, a busy weekend for sure. We've been talking about that. We're going to be talking much more about all the stuff that we're doing, and we do hope to see you out enjoying some of the stuff that this community has to offer. So, all right, hang tight. We're back in moments to put the ribbon on things, and yeah, wrap it up here on the Bird's House of Donuts Morning Show.
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8: Here's the Metro News AccuWeather forecast. Today will be hot and humid with a mix of sunshine and clouds, possibly leading to a thunderstorm in some areas this afternoon. The high temperature will reach 90. Tonight will be mainly clear, remaining warm and humid with a low of 68. Tomorrow is expected to be sunny with temperatures tying the record in humid conditions with a high of 94. By Thursday, temperatures are forecasted to break the previous record of 93 from 1966 with continued humidity and plenty of sunshine reaching a high of 96. For weather anytime, download the AccuWeather app. For Metro News, I'm meteorologist Joe Lundberg.
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0: All right, there you go. Some Blast Tiger as we wrap it up here on a Tuesday morning. The Bird's House of Donuts morning show right here 6 to 10 Monday through Friday with yours truly. And thank you so much for that extreme privilege. Coming up this weekend, man, I tell you, headed into a three-day weekend, Independence Day weekend, celebrating 250 years of America. And, you know, the things that it stands for, the freedoms and civil liberties that we have that are put in place, the right to freely assemble, the right to address our government, the right to bear arms, the right to be free of search and seizure, the right to keep your mouth shut. I mean, those are wonderful rights, and they can't be taken away. And I'm glad that we're celebrating those fundamental rights and what we stand for here in America, the greatest country on the planet, no doubt. 250 years ought to speak for itself, and it all starts Friday. First Friday's local business is going to be staying open late, food, fun, festivities, entertainment, and Melissa will be broadcasting live as we kick it all off. Saturday, she's headed over to Thomas for Mountaineer Days. She's going to be there from 10 until 1, headed back to Elkins for the City Parade that starts at 5. She'll be getting her wave on there, all thanks to House Hunters Real Estate. And then we've got a concert Saturday night at 7:30 at the Rotary Amphitheater and fireworks afterwards. So I'm going to be at Naylor's Ace Hardware from 11 to 1, broadcasting live. Summer Savings, Independence Day weekend. The grill will be fired up for sure. I'll be talking to the managers and food and some music and maybe a few t-shirts, and we'll have a great time. So it's going to be a great weekend. I hope to see your smiling face out and about celebrating America's birthday. So, all right, guys, we'll do it all again tomorrow. We've got news and sports at the top of the hour. Talk line coming up with Dave and TJ. And yes, the Bird's House of Donuts morning show right here on 94.7 FM. We'll do it all again tomorrow morning, 6 o'clock sharp.
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1: West Virginia Metro News, I'm Jeff Jenkins. Governor Patrick Morrissey says he can work with the State Department of Education on the school aid funding formula, but there'll need to be some give and take.
2: This is important. Most certainly, the regulations also add to the cost. So when we want to look at money and resources, we have to look at all issues, including what are some of the needless costs.
1: Fayette County Senator Brian Helton sharply criticizing the state board.
3: These schools are being managed by an extremely expensive, top-heavy, bureaucratic group like Paul Hardesty that are just doing a terrible job.
1: State School Board President Paul Hardesty expressed concern last week about inaction by the governor's office and lawmakers on updating how schools are funded. A hidden camera in a non-public restroom at a busy Morgantown hospital now the subject of a criminal probe.
4: An investigation's underway after a recording device was found at J.W. Ruby Memorial Hospital. The discovery was made Friday at 2 West outpatient surgery, and one unidentified employee has been suspended. Officials said once the device was discovered, a complete sweep of facilities was completed. No other devices were found.
1: That's Mike Noting reporting. A Wheeling police officer recovering at home this morning after being treated at a hospital after being struck by a vehicle on his way to an emergency call. The officer was on a motorcycle and headed to a double stabbing scene. He was treated and released. You're listening to Metro News for 40 years, the voice of West Virginia.
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7: Be able to help recruit some of the other guys and girls from Mason County and surrounding counties that can have the same opportunity that I have to work on a project like this to make a good livable wage.
1: The job fair goes from noon until 7. From the Metro News Anchor Desk, I'm Jeff Jenkins.
8: Metro News Sports, I'm Luke Wiggs. We're in the knockout stages of the World Cup, the round of 32, and the games continue to be wildly entertaining. Brazil trailed 1-0 but came back to score twice to beat Japan, including this 95th-minute winner by Arsenal's Gabriel Martinelli.
9: Oh, and here's a chance. Martinelli! Brazil have won it! They've stolen it right at the death!
8: And one of the big upsets in this World Cup, Paraguay beating Germany in penalty. Not the only match yesterday that went to penalties. Morocco scored in the 91st minute to force extra time and eventually penalties to beat the Netherlands. Here's what that game-tying goal sounded like.
9: Giancarlo driving the goal! It is a job who ties the game!
8: And those knockout matches continue on today at 1 o'clock. It'll be the Ivory Coast against Norway. At 5, France against Sweden. And at 9, Mexico against Ecuador. Major League Baseball scores from Monday night as well. The Pittsburgh Pirates, in the midst of a winning streak, they've won 2 games in a row and came back from 5-0 down to beat the Phillies 11-7. They're now 43-42 in the season. The Baltimore Orioles continue to fall below 500. They lost to the White Sox 8-2. Were out hit 10-4 in that game. The Cincinnati Reds blew a 3-0 lead against the Milwaukee Brewers. And that final score, 5-3, the Reds are 5 games below 500 on the season. 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

0: breaking news from the U.S. Supreme Court this morning regarding transgender athletes. We'll get to that as Metro News Talk Line gets underway.
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0: Good morning. Welcome into the program. Metro News Talk Line from the Encova Insurance Studios. Dave Wilson in Morgantown. TJ is enjoying a week of rest and relaxation from an undisclosed golf course near you. Jake Link is our video producer today. Ethan Collins is on the video stream. Say good morning to all of you on our great radio affiliates across the state of West Virginia. Also, if you're watching in on the Metro News TV app, Facebook Live, YouTube, we appreciate that as well. 304-TALK-304 is the text line. You can call us at 800-765-TALK, 800-765-8255. That is the phone number. We've been waiting for the U.S. Supreme Court to issue its opinion on transgender athletes playing sports and whether or not boys who identify as girls can participate in girls' sports. Of course, West Virginia and several other states have laws that prohibit boys who identify as girls from participating in girls' athletics teams. And the first opinion released by the U.S. Supreme Court this morning upholds states' bans on biological boys in girls' sports. That includes, obviously, the West Virginia case. Scrolling through here, this all just dropped about 4 minutes ago. The court says that West Virginia and Idaho, that was the other case, the Hecox case, did not violate the Constitution's Equal Protection Clause by maintaining female sports teams for biological females. The Chief Justice and Thomas, Alito, Gorsuch, and Barrett were in the majority. Justice Sotomayor had an opinion concurring in the judgment in part and dissenting in part. Justices Kagan and Brown were the dissenting opinions in that. This is all happening as we speak, coming out of Washington this morning. So that's the first of four cases to drop today. Actually, it's going to be three. The West Virginia and the Idaho cases were combined into that one opinion from the court. That just dropping this morning. We'll get more. Jeff Jenkins is quickly sorting through that. As we speak, he's going to join us from the Metro News newsroom coming up in just a bit. Remember, this all started back in 2021 here in West Virginia when the state legislature overwhelmingly passed the Save Women's Sports Act that required public school and college athletic teams from being designated. Sorry, I got a lot going on here. That prohibited boys who identify as girls from playing on high school, public school, and college athletic teams. The law was challenged by transgender student Becky Pepper Jackson because it kept Jackson off the girls' cross-country and track teams. West Virginia passed that law again in 2021. The district court first upheld the law at summary judgment. Then the U.S. Fourth Circuit reversed it apart, saying the law violated Title IX as it applied to Becky Pepper Jackson, and that there were unresolved factual issues on the equal protection claim. So the U.S. Supreme Court granted review and heard oral arguments in January 2026. Now, the Jackson side, lawyers argued that because Jackson identifies as a girl and it excluded Jackson from girls' sports, even though Jackson identified and lived as a girl, they said the statute violated Title IX and the Equal Protection Clause by treating Jackson differently. West Virginia argued the statute is about biological sex, not hostility toward transgender students, and that it justified, as in the state's interest of in fair competition and preserving opportunities for female athletes. The state also argued that Title IX did not require schools to include transgender girls on girls' teams and that the law survives constitutional review because of athletic differences tied to sex. During oral arguments, those were some of the main issues. The court pressed on the meaning of the Save Women's Sports Act, whether West Virginia can define girls' teams strictly by biological sex. Justices also examined the practical effect of the law. West Virginia's side emphasized competitive fairness, safety, and preserving athletic opportunities. The lawyers representing BPJ argued the law singled out transgender girls and denied them equal access to school sports. The justices focused on whether that exclusion is discrimination under Title IX and whether the Constitution permitted the state to treat her differently from others. That's kind of the Cliff Notes version of how we arrived at this point in the conversation. And this has been going on, again, since 2021. What, 5 years? Going on 5 years, or more than 5 years at this point, since this conversation started when West Virginia passed the law in 2021, worked its way through state circuit court, U.S. circuit court, and now the U.S. Supreme Court upholds that ban for West Virginia and a handful of other states. I think are close to two dozen states that have similar bans across the country. We'll get into some of the reactions and reasons for that. Jeff Jenkins has quickly read through the opinions that have been issued by the U.S. Supreme Court. We'll get check in with Jeff a little bit later. I know State Attorney General J.B. McCuskey will stop by, and we'll talk to a former college athlete who has been advocating for these types of bans and had to compete against a male in women's athletics as well. Coming up in the second hour, we hope to hear from Governor Morrissey at some point this morning as the show unfolds. So breaking from the U.S. Supreme Court this morning, U.S. Supreme Court upholding West Virginia's ban on biological boys in girls' sports. We'll check in with Jeff Jenkins, start to break this decision down. When we return, we're off and running with breaking news this morning. This is Talk Line from the Incove Insurance Studios.
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3: Breaking news this morning out of Washington, D.C., where the U.S. Supreme Court upholds West Virginia's ban on boys. Husky will stop by. We might hear from Governor Morrissey as the morning unfolds as well. Let's bring Jeff Jenkins in from the Metro News newsroom. He's had a chance to briefly look over the opinion. Good morning, Jeff.
4: Hey, good morning, Dave. Yeah, our Brad McElhaney, of course, has been working on this, and he's got a story posted, an initial story, which he'll be adding to, but initial story at WVMetroNews.com. Let me just read just a little bit from Brad's story. The court's majority today held that schools can determine eligibility for women's and girls' sports teams based on biological sex. The majority concluded that West Virginia did not violate Title IX, which bars educational programs that receive federal funding from discriminating based on sex. Now, also, so this opinion was authored by Justice Kavanaugh. And let me take a quote from that. Consistent with Title IX and the Equal Protection Clause, we hold that the states may maintain women's and girls' sports for biological females. They may determine eligibility for women's and girls' sports based on biological sex. Continuing with what Kavanaugh said, the Constitution and Title IX do not require an overhaul of women and girls' sports throughout America. Now, there are similar laws to this in like 27 states. Mm-hmm. You know, of course, we concentrate on West Virginia, but 27 states. You'll have J.B. McCuskey, the state attorney general, and he's out with a statement. We'll hear from him later. Also, the governor is out with a statement, both of them applauding the ruling today by the U.S. Supreme Court. And again, and I think you mentioned this, Dave, this was a 6-3 opinion that was Kavanaugh. Joining him on the 6-3, Chief Justice John Roberts, Clarence Thomas, Samuel Alito, Neil Gorsuch, and Amy Coney Barrett. It was a 6-3 decision from the U.S. Supreme Court on this major decision that, you know, they waited to the last day to make the decision.
3: Yeah.
4: And, you know, you hear a lot of commentators, people that really keep a close eye on the court, and they were saying that, you know, on some of these major opinions that come down, if it's the last day, that means there's still maybe some argument all the way up to the last possible moment when they can release this. So I think you can, you know, at least think that, you know, there was debate on this. Again, it was 6-3, but there was debate on this particular issue.
3: And Jeff, what's really interesting, well, there's a lot of aspects to this that is interesting. That 6-3 is, yes, but then Sotomayor concurred with one of the questions, I believe it was with Title IX, but she dissented with the Equal Protection Clause. So it wasn't clear cut. There were a couple of questions, it looks like, there, and we're going to get into this. Robert Bolton's going to join us to kind of break down the legal nuts and bolts in the second hour, but it wasn't that clear cut ideological lines here. There seemed to be some more questions that the justices were trying to consider.
4: Yes, absolutely. And there were a number of questions that were part of those arguments months ago, and I would refer folks back to Brad's story. You can link to that previous story from the story he's posted now at WVMetroNews.com on some of those questions. Again, this is the case of Becky Pepper Jackson, and she just won a state championship recently in the shot put had the best throw, 38 feet 11 and 3/4 inches, and her final throw was the championship throw. And, you know, I even heard some comments with her, Becky Pepper Jackson, earlier today on national news. And because you knew if this was coming down, obviously today's the last day, or the court could extend for another day. But the national media was all over this story this morning, right? I mean, they were previewing it. This was going to come. And also heard a soundbite from,

0: Pepper Jackson just about, you know, said, been a girl for a long time, you know, and taking and being, you know, made to compete with boys would be a step backward. And that's what Pepper Jackson was quoted. Heard a soundbite from Pepper Jackson this morning. So again, Brad's got the story, WVMetroNews.com. And this is a, you know, in all this debate, this is just a huge, this is a huge case. You know, this is a, obviously a U.S. Supreme Court case, a precedent setting case. And there'll be a lot of people that kind of, you know, look at line by line on this, Dave, to see what the court says. Again, we're just trying to digest it a little bit, but there'll be some line by line analysis of this as we move forward here.
1: State Attorney General J.B. McCuskey is going to join us later this hour. By the way, he's on CNN right at the moment. We're getting big time,
0: right.
1: Jeff.
0: Yeah.
1: Just throwing it out there. This would open the door, and I presume this now, West Virginia's law can go into effect. The SSAC can now promulgate its rules to adhere to the state law. And the situation that we were talking about with Becky Pepper Jackson competing for state championships in girls' sports, that doesn't happen again in West Virginia, assuming, and this is what we'll be asking JB coming up here a little bit later, that this clears the way for the law to go into effect, for those rules to be implemented at the SSAC level, and this affects college athletics as well, for whatever that's worth in West Virginia.
0: You remember one of the arguments, Dave, from those with Becky Pepper Jackson was that this only impacts a few people. In fact, Becky Pepper Jackson, the only transgender athlete in the state, identified in the state, and you know, so they, you know, they focused on that it was unfairly targeting just a very few people, their client in, you know, specifically, so that was one of their arguments there. And I'm reading from a national report here too. Additionally, because of puberty delaying medical treatment, Pepper Jackson and other transgender girls like her do not have any biological athletic advantage over competitors designated female at birth, her lawyer said. So that was, you know, one of their arguments that they made. But now, as you mentioned, you know, the SSAC, some people were critical of the SSAC on this, but they were really to allow her to compete.
1: Because the Fourth Circuit had enjoined that decision.
0: Right.
1: So the SSAC can't supersede the Fourth Circuit of a Court of Appeals when that's going to the state Supreme Court. And that was, you know, what I ranted about a couple of months ago, I guess a couple of weeks ago, when that happened. So the U.S. Supreme Court upholding that law and other laws across the country. What is it, 20? So it was two dozen, right? 20-some, almost 30 states now have something.
0: 27
1: is the exact number?
0: Yeah.
1: So, boy, all of that happening quickly. That was the first of, it'll be three because there were four. The Idaho case got worked into the West Virginia case.
0: And then the big one, has it come down yet, the citizenship?
1: No, birthright, I think campaign finance is probably next, and they'll drop birthright citizenship and they'll head off to vacation, which is a good plan if you're the justices, Jeff.
0: You know what I learned about some of this, too, is you're researching some of this, and I didn't know this, and I don't know if it's taking place in this case, but actually the justices, like Kavanaugh, like if you authored the opinion, they don't do this for every case, but they will actually come out and read part of their opinion themselves in the open court when some of these things come down. Now, I have no idea if they did it in this case or not, but, you know, they do that, and then some on the other side will kind of read their dissent or why they did not agree. So they still do it, in that particular case. I don't know if they did it with this today, but they got it out. We are seeing some video here of some protests that are taking place in front of the U.S. Supreme Court, and I think with this ruling that came out for West Virginia today.
1: Well, like it or not, at least we have now, Jeff, a resolution, because this case has been lingering for, well, 5 years. 2021 is when the legislature passed the law. It's been working its way through the courts ever since then. At least now there's a resolution. Whether you like it or not, there's a resolution to the case. Laws can be implemented. Rules can be implemented. And if you don't like the law, well, that's what you have elections for. If you want to change the law, change the lawmakers to change the law. So at least there's a resolution to this case that's been kind of hanging out there for the last 5 years.
0: Yeah, it has been. And You know, it just, I think it's a really good picture, too, of the court system, right? It goes, it gets, I mean, you had a lot of things in this. I mean, this thing didn't, you know, get to the U.S. Supreme Court really quickly. You know, you had the U.S. District Court that was in on it. You had a couple of rulings there. Then it went up to the Fourth Circuit, and then it got bumped to the U.S. Supreme Court, where it was argued in January and decided today, again, on a 6-3 decision, upholding the West Virginia law. Again, the high court, highest court in the land, says that West Virginia and other states can say, yes, you know, you can only, you know, play, participate in sports according to your biological sex. They can, states can say that, and more than two dozen states have.
1: And that's part of, and again, I'm reading this live on the air, Jeff. That's the key. It says states may. States may. Aren't required to under Title IX, right. But under Title IX, they may. So individual states can make those individual calls for themselves, which is what they've been doing for the last, you know, 5-6 years at this point. So we will continue to follow this. I just got word. I think J.B. McCuskey going to be calling in. We're going to get him in right after the news here at the bottom of the hour. We'll also take a break. We'll change some things up. We'll talk to the Wheeling Mayor, Denny Magruder, this morning as well. We'll break down this with Robert Bolton coming up at 11:06 this morning. The nuts and bolts from the legal aspect. And let me see. Just got another ruling, Jeff, by the way. Supreme Court siding with the GOP challenge to federal law restricting campaign spending. That was a 6-3 decision, by the way. So one more to go, and that is the birthright citizenship question from the Trump administration, which, by the way, I read a lot about that over the weekend. You want to talk about some riveting Sunday afternoon reading, Jeff? Just a quick preview from this very unqualified not attorney. Justices did not seem swayed during the arguments by the Trump administration lawyers on birthright citizenship. But that is from a highly unqualified not attorney, Jeff. So
0: you've made that clear.
1: Yeah.
0: Made that clear.
1: I make that clear every day, Jeff. We crack open the microphone.
0: Yeah. So, Brad, again, go to our story. Brad lays it out. He's adding to it. He's looked over the opinion. He's posted the lead story right now at WVMetroNews.com.
1: We'll talk to State Attorney General J.B. McCuskey on the other side of the break. Hey, Jeff, thanks. I appreciate it, buddy.
0: See ya.
1: We are digesting the breaking news from the U.S. Supreme Court this morning that upholds West Virginia's ban on boys identifying as girls from participating in girls' sports. We will break that down further. J.B. McCuskey, State Attorney General, will join us a little bit later on. Robert Bolton, friend of the show, and a professor at Fairmont State University, will help walk us through the legal reasons the justices made their decisions. We'll get through that coming up in the second hour. Could also hear from Governor Morrissey at some point this morning as well. So breaking news out of D.C., Supreme Court upholding West Virginia's ban on boys in girls' sports. We'll talk more about it with J.B. McCuskey. This is Talk Line on Metro News, the voice of West Virginia. It is 10:30. Let's get a news update from the Metro News Radio Network all across the great state of West Virginia.
0: West Virginia Metro News, I'm Jeff Jenkins. Governor Patrick Morrissey says he can work with the State Department of Education on the school aid funding formula, but there'll need to be some give and take.
2: This is important. Most certainly, the regulations also add to the cost. So when we want to look at money and resources, we have to look at all issues, including what are some of the needless costs.
0: Fayette County Senator Brian Helton sharply criticizing the state board.
3: These schools are being managed by an extremely expensive, top-heavy, bureaucratic group like Paul Hardesty that are just doing a terrible job.
0: State School Board President Paul Hardesty expressed concern last week about inaction by the governor's office and lawmakers on updating how schools are funded. A hidden camera in a non-public restroom at a busy Morgantown hospital now the subject of a criminal probe.
4: An investigation's underway after a recording device was found at J.W. Ruby Memorial Hospital. The discovery was made Friday. A 2 West outpatient surgery and one unidentified employee has been suspended. Officials said once the device was discovered, a complete sweep of facilities was completed. No other devices were found.
0: That's Mike Noting reporting. A Wheeling police officer recovering at home this morning after being treated at a hospital after being struck by a vehicle on his way to an emergency call. The officer was on a motorcycle and headed to a double stabbing scene. He was treated and released. You're listening to Metro News for 40 years, the voice of West Virginia.
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0: In-scale Monarch site manager Jason Bechtel tells WMOV Radio, Metro News affiliate, he's looking forward to today's job fair to hire workers for InScale at the Monarch Compute Campus in Point Pleasant.
7: Be able to help recruit some of the other guys and girls from Mason County and surrounding counties that can have the same opportunity that I have to work on a project like this to make a good livable wage.
0: The job fair goes from noon until 7. From the Metro News Anchor Desk, I'm Jeff Jenkins.
1: Metro News Talk Line continues from the Encova Insurance Studios this morning. 800-765-TALK is the phone number, 800-765-8255. That is the phone number. We'll talk to Wheeling Mayor Denny Magruder. We'll do that tomorrow. We've got a lot happening here this morning. The U.S. Supreme Court upholding West Virginia's ban on boys and girls sports. Going to hear from State Attorney General J.B. McCuskey in just a moment. Trying to quickly read through that decision. The court looked at a couple of questions. One was the Equal Protection Clause. One was Title IX. And the short of it, from a quick reading of the decision from Justice Kavanaugh, was that states may ban transgender girls, boys who identify as girls, from girls' sports. Not shall, not required to, but may. And I think that is a key in this. Also, Justice Sotomayor had a consenting opinion and a concurring opinion and a dissenting opinion to go along with that this morning. Robert Bolton is going to join us, friend of the show and Fairmont State University professor, to help break down the nuts and bolts of that ruling coming up in just a bit. And look, this is common sense and an 80-20 issue across the country. And where folks can just apply logic and common sense that boys should not be competing in girls' sports at any level, for that matter. There is a difference. There is a biological advantage. There is a difference. And the court came down, again, I have not had an opportunity to take a deep dive into this, but came down on the side of common sense. And we're going to talk to an athlete coming up in the second hour who has had to compete against a male who identified as a female. We're going to talk to her coming up in the second hour of the program, but this was a common sense decision here that allows states to make the decision and schools to make the decision on whether or not this is the best course of action. West Virginia, they made the decision, made it in 2021. And we will move forward now. The state can implement the law. The SSAC can implement rules to adhere to the law, and we can move forward. For all of you who are clamoring for the SSAC to do something about the situation with Becky Pepper Jackson, a boy who identifies as a girl winning the state championship this year, well, now something can be done because the U.S. Supreme Court has upheld West Virginia's ban. 304 Talk, 304, a couple of texts here. I 100% agree with the court's decision. Now don't forget that there is a girl at the center of this that is not a villain. She's just someone trying to live her life. However, transgender folks can't put biological females at a disadvantage in sports because of psychological differences between biological males and females. Great job, Attorney General J.B. McCuskey. Joining us on Metro News Talk Line this morning is the Attorney General for the state of West Virginia, J.B. McCuskey. J.B., good morning. Thanks for joining us.
8: Good morning. Thanks for having me on.
1: Busy morning this morning, but your reaction to the court's opinion upholding West Virginia's ban on boys and girls sports.
8: Yeah, let me first start by thanking the team of

0: Three liberal justices were enormously measured in their response, and their response is really more about the factual underpinnings that happened at the district court. They didn't actually say that this doesn't violates equal protection. What they said was, "We don't know yet," and so this is really a total victory. And what's really interesting is I was telling people that this was going to be a 9-0 case, even on this very radio show, and people sort of chuckled and they thought I was just being a little obtuse. But I knew the strength of our argument. I knew the strength of our litigators, and I understood that there is really a common sense aspect to this that even some of our more liberal justices, and again, thank you for their reasonableness here, would understand. And this is an enormously good day for women and girls sports. And like your texter said before, there is a plaintiff at the heart of this case that is not a villain. And so it is now going to be policymakers and adults' job to make sure that every single child, regardless of how they identify, has an opportunity to play competitive sports, and that opportunity is in a fair and safe environment where all of the incredible lessons of competitive sports, and that word is important, sports where winning and losing matters, are able to be learned, because we know from a history of Title IX that it is one of the single most important things we've done to advance women's equality in this country over the last 50, 60 years.
1: State Attorney General J.B. McCuskey joining us. So, J.B., if you can break it down for us non-legal scholars here, what was the question regarding Title IX? What did the U.S. Supreme Court say?
0: Yeah, so the question under Title IX was what their definition of sex was. So obviously when Title IX was written, nobody was really thinking about transgendered athletes playing sports. And so they used the word sex in the language within Title IX. And so what the plaintiffs were saying is that the people who drafted Title IX, the people that passed Title IX, that they believed that they meant sex to be your chosen sex if you're a transgendered person, meaning the sex that you are identifying as. And our argument was is they meant sex to be biological sex, meaning the immutable physical characteristics that a person attains when they are born. And we know that men have different immutable physical characteristics in women. And the Supreme Court, in a 9-0 decision, determined that we are correct. Title IX was designed for women and biological women and more specifically. And so that is a huge victory for Title IX, and it is a huge victory for laws like West Virginia's law that say that it is okay and it is constitutional to say that we need separate spaces for women to compete in athletics and in other spaces as well.
1: State Attorney General J.B. McCuskey joining us. So what was the question regarding the Equal Protection Clause?
0: Yes, so essentially what this comes down to is whether or not the Equal Protection Clause, the United States Constitution, includes transgender status as something that requires heightened scrutiny, meaning that there has to be that a law is determined to be unconstitutional if it at all basically disadvantages a group. Transgender status is not one of those statuses that requires that level of scrutiny under the court. And what the six justices who concurred in this opinion said, essentially, no, you know, transgender status is not one of these statuses like race or gender or religion, where laws have to be hyper careful to not offend another group. And so in this instance, transgender status was treated with a lower level of scrutiny by the six justices. And even the three more liberal justices, they didn't foreclose the idea that this didn't violate equal protection. What they said was, is we don't know yet based on the factual scenario as it was presented in front of the district court. And that was something we relatively anticipated. There was a lot of argument at the court about whether or not the record had been developed sufficiently to make that determination. I do think that if we were to go back to the district court and show that the plaintiff in this case was the state champion at the shot put, our position would be bolstered, and we would likely win if it were to go back up, which it's not going to. But the factual record in this case was really bolstered by the performance of the plaintiff in this case.
1: State Attorney General J.B. McCuskey joining us. The U.S. Supreme Court upholding West Virginia's ban on boys playing in girls' sports. So what happens next, J.B.? Does West Virginia's law go into effect? What are the next steps here in West Virginia?
0: Yeah, so what happens right now is that the Save Women's Sports Act in West Virginia is good law. And so the SSAC and all of the governing bodies can move forward confidently under

0: the language of our Save Women Sports Act to make sure that women and girls are playing on playing fields that are safe, that are designed for them, and give them all of the opportunities that we know that they need in order to play competitive sports and feel confident that their efforts are going to be rewarded because they're playing against people that don't have an advantage physically over them.
1: Does this put an end to this chapter? Can we now move on and say West Virginia has weighed in, this is where we stand, and now it's time to move past this?
0: In the world of constitutional litigation, Dave, there's never an end to any chapter. But I would say that for the foreseeable future, we have a very certain future for women's sports. And here in West Virginia, we know what the rules are, we know what the law is, we know that it's constitutional, and now we get to enforce what are the laws that are on the books and really get back to a more common sense understanding of what youth sports is supposed to be.
1: JB, we're talking to State Attorney General JB McCuskey. Let me ask you this question, JB. With having just one transgender athlete that we know of, this has not been a big problem in West Virginia. Why was the fight worth it? All the time, all the energy that went into this, why was the fight, why was this court issue worth it?
0: Yeah, we got sued, Dave. So it's important to remember that this case came about because the athlete involved sued the state. We didn't sue an athlete. And so the fight in this case really came to us. This was about us defending what the legislature did. And so everything that happened after that lawsuit was filed, and I actually disagree with that premise in its totality. I think this fight was worth it no matter what. I mean, and I think if you ask the hundreds, if not thousands, of female athletes in West Virginia who disagree with the idea that biological men should be playing sports against them, I think you would know that the fight is really for them, right? And so was it worth it? 100%. But it is also important to remember that this case came about because the athlete involved, BPJ, sued the state, not the other way around. And so what we were doing was defending what was a noticeably, and as it turns out, a unanimous decision by the 9 Supreme Court justices. All of this effort came about because of a lawsuit that was driven by incredibly ideological giant national law firms that simply disagreed with our state law. And so, you know, if somebody wants to say that this, you know, was all this worth it, you know, we wouldn't be sitting here if the ACLU hadn't taken what was eventually a unanimous decision by the United States Supreme Court all the way to the mats.
1: State Attorney General J.B. McCuskey. J.B., congratulations to you and your team on successfully arguing the case in front of the U.S. Supreme Court. Congratulations, and appreciate you making some time this morning.
0: Hey, thanks so much. And it really was better without TJ. I think maybe this should just be a one-man show.
1: Hey, by the way, you look good on CNN there a few minutes ago. I saw you up on the screen.
0: It's hard for a Republican to look good on CNN. that's just the cross I have to bear.
1: JB, appreciate it. Thank you so much.
0: Hey, thanks, Dave. Have a great day.
1: You as well. Take a break. Back in a moment. This is Talk Line from the Ecova Insurance Studios. We get your reactions on the text line.
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7: Friend of the show, Fairmont State University professor Robert Bolton, going to join me coming up second hour. We'll get to the nuts and bolts of the Supreme Court decision regarding transgender athletes being barred from playing in girls' sports here in West Virginia and other states. The U.S. Supreme Court upholding that ban in an opinion this morning. We'll get into the nuts and bolts with Robert Bolton. Also, breaking while we were talking to State Attorney General J.B. McCuskey, the U.S. Supreme Court upholding birthright citizenship, reaffirming birthright citizenship. That would be considered a loss for the Trump administration. We'll get into that. Robert Bolton will break that all down for us coming up in the second hour. We'll also be joined by former Division I college athlete Lene Saltz is going to join us. We'll get her take as she has been an advocate for women's sports and had to compete against a male in women's sports during her college career. She'll join us at 11:33. Give us her take. Also, might hear from Governor Morrissey sometime in the second hour with his reaction to the U.S. Supreme Court's decision today. Remember, he was the attorney general when all of this got started, all the court challenges got started after that law was passed in 2021. We could hear from Governor Morrissey before the end of the program today as well. Your thoughts are welcome at 304-TALK 304, 800-765-8255. That's the phone number. We're getting your reactions to the breaking news this morning that the U.S. Supreme Court upholds West Virginia's ban on boys and girls sports. 304-TALK 304. So can you help me answer these questions regarding the BPJ ruling? So BPJ will not compete in girls track and cross country this upcoming school year. Will he, she, they, sorry, I'm just trying to be respectful, be stripped of their title this past track season? Number one, you heard it from J.B. McCuskey there just a moment ago. The law is in effect, and from there, the Secondary Schools Activities Commission can now implement a rule so it adheres to the state law. And I would have to check in with Executive Director Wayne Ryan, somebody at the SSAC, to see exactly what the procedure for that is. There was a rule in place after the 2021 law was passed. Obviously, all of that was on hold because of the court challenge and the Fourth Circuit enjoining all of that. So, the answer to the first question, the short answer is correct. BPJ will not be able to compete on the girls' team. Still able to compete on the boys' team. There is nothing stopping BPJ from competing on the boys' team, but would not be allowed to compete on the girls' team. Now, as far as the title being stripped, I don't see that happening because that's what the rule was. That's what the law was at that time. So I don't think you can go back retroactively and say, well, this is illegal now. This is banned by rule now. So we're going to take your championship away from the previous year because rules have changed. That's not going to happen. At least I don't foresee that happening anytime soon. 304 Talk, 304. All the problems we have in this country, and they're concerned about transgenders, says the texter. 304 Talk, 304. Guys, help me out here. That's all I'm going to ask. Now that the courts ruled in West Virginia's favor, here's the question Metro News should pose to WBSSAC. Will you strip Pepper Jackson of the state title? Insert favor after West Virginia. I got you. No, I already answered that. I don't see that happening. Again, and here's why I don't see that happening, and I haven't asked anybody. I will do so after the show to get you a better educated opinion. But the rules were what the rules were a couple of weeks ago when that happened. And I said at the time there was nothing the SSAC or anybody else could do because this case was enjoined by the Fourth Circuit. J.B. McCuskey confirmed that later that week in a discussion on the show. The rules have now changed, so I don't see them going back retroactively and saying, well, the rules have changed, so now we're going to strip you of that title. Can't do that. I don't see that happening. I'll check. I will check on that, but I don't see that happening. 304 Talk, 304. I remember when Americans discriminated against Irish immigrants. Look forward to the day when West Virginia has a trans attorney general after hours discriminated against an American trans high school athlete, says the texter. Here's the big one, the executive order. So, yeah, they ruled against the Trump administration on birthright citizenship. Texter says, Dave, I have to say I was wrong about the trans in sports. I thought there would be so few participants and they would not be very good. Nobody would care. I was half right. Nobody cares about trans boys. I was wrong about the toxicity of testosterone poisoning and that some boys would do anything to win. I really hope this fixes my biggest worry that some girls will have to prove they are girls just because they are big, strong, and fast, says the texter. More of your reactions, 304-TALK-304. That is the text line, 800-765-8255, 800-765-TALK, the phone number. Back to wrap up hour number one right after this.
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0: Busy morning over at WVMetroNews.com. Brad McElhinney has the story. U.S. Supreme Court upholds West Virginia's law banning boys in girls' sports. Also from the U.S. Supreme Court, not at the website, though, upholding birthright citizenship. The U.S. Supreme Court upholds that the 14th Amendment guarantees birthright citizenship to children born in the U.S., including those whose parents are in the country unlawfully or only temporarily. We'll continue the discussion in 6 minutes. This is Talk Line on Metro News, the voice of West Virginia.
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3: West Virginia Metro News. I'm Chris Lawrence. Breaking news out of Washington, D.C. today. West Virginia's ban on transgender girls competing in girls' sports is upheld by the U.S. Supreme Court. That ruling was 6-3 and involved West Virginia transgender student Becky Pepper Jackson of Bridgeport, a transgender girl who competes in girls' track. Jackson had challenged the West Virginia state law that barred those born as a biological male from competing in girls' sports. Justice Brett Kavanaugh authored the majority opinion, saying laws do not violate either the 14th Amendment to the Constitution, barring which requires that the law apply evenly to everyone, or Title IX of the Education Amendments of 1972, barring sex discrimination in education. We'll have much more coming up on Metro News and WVMetroNews.com. Conversations continue about state education funding problems. State officials report they've lost 5,000 students since the last enrollment count. That's equivalent to 6 West Virginia counties. Governor Patrick Morrissey says his administration wants to work with state schools to fix the problem.
4: I've talked internally to our staff about the importance from a regulatory perspective to address some of the issues that the school board has raised, because I do want the public school system to succeed and succeed wildly.
3: The Department of Education officials say 8 to 10 schools are in line for closure in the coming year if something isn't done. 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
1: Pierpont Community and Technical College has hired David Begley to serve as Provost and Vice President of Academic Affairs. He had been serving in an interim role since March of last year and has been a member of the Pierpont community for more than two decades, serving in a variety of roles for the school. Now the Governor Morrissey has declared a half day on Thursday for state employees as a holiday. A similar order was put out today by Supreme Court Chief Justice Haley Bunn that it'll be a half-day judicial holiday on Thursday as well. From the Metro News Anchor Desk, I'm Chris Lawrence.
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14: 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Down a man, TJ taking a week off at an undisclosed golf course near you. 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

0: And you have all of the Metro News television programming at your fingertips, including this show, others, and also, of course, our high school sports events that we carry across the network, all available for you over there, not to mention State of Minds and Three Guys there as well. Breaking news this morning out of the U.S. Supreme Court. You probably know by now the U.S. Supreme Court has upheld West Virginia's ban on boys participating in girls sports. Brad McElhenney has a story already posted at WVMetroNews.com. Also this morning, the U.S. Supreme Court upholding birthright citizenship, ruling against the Trump administration and the president's executive order, upholding that children born in the U.S., whether they are born to people who are in the country unlawfully or temporarily, are granted birthright citizenship. Friend of the program, Robert Bolton from Fairmont State University, has been following all this very closely, and he can help break down some of the legal nuts and bolts this morning. Robert, good morning. Busy morning this morning.
1: Oh, very much, Dave, and good morning to you.
0: So let's start actually with birthright citizenship. This came down right in the middle of our discussion with the state attorney general. This was a 5-4 decision with Justices Kavanaugh and Amy Comey Barrett joining with Kagan, Jackson, and Sotomayor. So what was the majority opinion in this case?
1: Well, in the birthright citizenship case, Trump v. Barbara, they ended up ruling that children who are born to parents who are here illegally or who are otherwise not domiciled are generally going to be considered from birth citizens of the United States. The only significant exceptions would be those who are the children of diplomats and those who are, say, you had an invading force, so the children of soldiers, if there was an insurrection or invasion in the United States.
0: So, Robert, this executive order now struck down by the Supreme Court. If I may oversimplify this, the Supreme Court kind of said in the majority opinion the 14th Amendment says what the 14th Amendment says. Is that an oversimplification?
1: Not entirely. I mean, when you and I actually met the day after Trump was sworn in office last year, January 21st, and my prediction at that time was very similar to what ended up happening, that this case was always going to be a long shot. There are some legal scholars who argued that based off of that clause within the 14th Amendment that says subject to the jurisdiction thereof, that people who had removed themselves from the laws of the United States by coming into the country illegally were not entitled to the benefits of citizenship or their children born here. But yeah, this opinion, I think, shocks no one. From the beginning, it was always going to be a long shot. Prior Supreme Court precedent from U.S. v. Wan Kim Ark, a case out of the 1890s, up through to today, has pretty much always treated people whose children are either A, domiciled here, or B, who the parents are here illegally. Their children are still issued passports and treated as citizens. This really doesn't shock anyone in particular. I will admit I was a little bit surprised that you ended up having Justice Gorsuch join the dissenters, but I had expected Alito and Thomas would be the only two dissenters in general on this opinion, so I can't say I'm especially surprised. Kavanaugh's also a little bit unusual because he joined in the majority decision, but he ended up dissenting in part. But again, this case really, I don't think, shocked anyone. After oral arguments occurred on April 1st, when President Trump notably appeared during oral argument, you could tell from the line of questioning that the justices generally were pretty skeptical. And even President Trump himself, on his social media comments on Truth Social after the oral arguments, seemed to recognize and read the tea leaves that it was unlikely that his executive order was going to stand.
0: Fairmont State University Professor Robert Bolton joining us this morning. Robert, what was the reasoning behind the dissenting opinions?
1: Well, the reasoning behind the dissenting opinions was their argument was generally that the majority, I should clarify that the majority opinion basically said, look, under the old English common law, British subjects or people who were born within British territory, their children were presumptively treated as subjects of the king. The dissenting opinion, and probably if one of our listeners was going to read only one, it would be Justice Thomas's that you would want to read. They argue that the law was actually a bit more nuanced on that, that generally people who were not agreeing to be subject to the national authority of the United States should not be considered citizens. Also, generally, Justice Thomas felt that when it came to it, the difference between under the 14th Amendment protecting former slaves, people who were born in this country and who would have no other homeland, is that people who come to this country and have children do in fact already have citizenship with another country. Indeed, the woman who is the main person in this class action, Barbara, that's her pseudonym, is actually already a Honduran citizen. So Justice Thomas was saying, look, if we say Ms. Barbara's children are not U.S. citizens at birth, they are still going to have Honduran citizenship because their mother is a Honduran citizen. This isn't really relevant to this particular case, but there is also a principle under international law that a country is not supposed to be, leave people within its territory without any type of nationality. So that was one thing where Justice Thomas wanted to make sure that we were not violating international law principles. But those are the big arguments. And then there are other minor details where he argues that the record in the Congressional Globe when the 14th Amendment was being debated and the details of the English common law were actually a bit more nuanced than the majority opinion depicted. But again, I think, to be blunt, Justice Thomas is probably stretching. The historical evidence pretty heavily weighed in favor of birthright citizenship. Again, I'm not defending or criticizing it as a policy matter, but as a matter of the historical record, the precedent leaned pretty heavily in favor of the majority opinion in this case.
0: Fairmont State University professor Robert Bolton, friend of the program, joining us. Robert, let me toss this question at you, a little bit of a curveball, but the Supreme Court has taken criticism mainly from the left of rubber stamping being packed with conservatives, rubber stamping Trump administration policies. The Trump administration won some, they lost some in this term. Does that criticism fall by the wayside? If you are looking at this objectively, does that fall by the wayside given the fact that, again, Trump administration won some, they lost some in this term of the Supreme Court?
1: Yeah, no, I think that that's absolutely, I think that the court is very mindful of its image of independence and probably is, quite frankly, the one branch of government that still is mostly independent of the president's impact in a way that certainly the U.S. Congress, both houses of it, is not. Yeah, you've seen occasions today. One case we haven't discussed is the voting rights case out of in regard to election spending. But you've seen the justices Amy Coney Barrett, Neil Gorsuch, and Brett Kavanaugh in this term, in each instance, have cases where Trump heavily favored one side, and those justices appointed by him ended up ruling or voting in the opposite direction. Certainly in this birthright citizenship case, for example, Kavanaugh and Barrett both sided with the majority conclusion, which is certainly not what the president was favoring. So, yeah, it's unsurprising. Yeah, most of the time conservative justices are going to vote in a way that a conservative president favors, but they are not doing so because the president is dictating that they do so. They are doing so because that is what their ideology favors.
0: Crazy morning. Lots going on this morning, Robert. A lot to digest today.
1: Very much so. I mean, there were other cases. I'm not I just called in a moment ago, so I'm not sure if he discussed the transgender athlete case.
0: Spent about an hour on that. Yeah.
1: Oh, yeah. No, I mean, again, that was a hugely important one. I'm not sure what some of your other speakers discussed about it, but that was one that was very interesting from a federal law perspective. But, yeah, this is the last day of the Supreme Court for this term. I think they did save those controversial ones for the very end, because with summer vacation, it allows some of that controversy to die down and certainly allows the justices to flee Washington and the people trying to buttonhole them after these decisions come out. But this has certainly been a very consequential term from the perspective of a constitutional law scholar's perspective.
0: Robert, I thought that the ban on transgender athletes case there was interesting in that it wasn't just a straight down the line on ideological differences. There was actually some crossover there with what you would term, you know, the liberal judges. Sotomayor, certainly not going to be confused as a conservative, joining with the majority, at least partly joining with the majority. And then J.B. McCuskey broke it down as basically a 9-0 decision on the Title IX question that case. So that was interesting to me that did not just, that was not a clean break on along ideological lines.
1: Yes, very much so. I mean, Justice Kavanaugh was the one who wrote the majority opinion. But yeah, you had Roberts, Alito, Gorsuch, Thomas, and Barrett all joined him in whole. Thomas and Gorsuch filed their concurring opinions. Sotomayor, like you said, again, an appointee of Barack Obama, concurred in the judgment. Now, she did file a partial dissent that Kagan and Jackson joined. But even Justice Jackson ended up joining in part in the judgment and dissenting in part. And the key thing to look at is they were basically taking a very narrow view of the federal law at play here, and also in regard to whether or not sex is protected under the 14th Amendment's Equal Protection Clause. And they basically said, look, there was a similar case from 2020, Bostock v. Clayton County, that said that in cases where someone is, say, born biologically male but identifies as female, that's a gender expression and you can't discriminate against them in the workplace. But that involves one individual. When, on the other hand, you have a case where you have someone who's biologically male, as in the case with Becky Pepper Jackson, but identifies as female, they are competing against girls in women's athletics. So the question isn't just how are you treating that individual, but how does this impact other female athletes within the athletic arena? And some people at the lower levels and in some opinion pieces have said, well, maybe we look at, does this transgender individual, when have they been on hormone replacements or gender or hormone blockers? And basically what the Supreme Court said is if you try to do that, it's going to be impossible on a case-by-case basis to determine, make a medical evaluation of whether or not this person's biological sex impacts, gives them an unfair competitive advantage. And so states that have passed legislation saying, no, you have to compete within the gender that you are biologically born as, rather than what you identify as, is constitutionally permissible. But it is important to remember, though, this did not say categorically you had to ban students. This is left up as a matter of federalism to individual state discretion. 27 states have taken the opinion, or I believe it was 27 states, have taken the opinion of banning biological males from female sports. But there are 23 states, including California, that have passed laws explicitly either allowing it or guaranteeing transgender individuals are allowed into those sports.
0: Leaving it up to the states.
1: What an unusual case.
0: Yeah, leaving it up to the states. What a novel concept here in this country.
1: Yeah,
0: imagine
1: absolutely.
0: That.
1: Yeah, I mean, well, and hey, that's what our Constitution is intended for. Justice Louis Brandeis once said, let states be laboratories of democracy. Let them come up with innovative solutions, see what works best, what's a fair result, and hopefully in the long term, Democracy can be an ugly, messy process, but hopefully it'll come up with an equitable, just solution for everybody in the long term.
0: Friend of the show, Fairmont State University Professor Robert Bolton. Robert, always appreciate the context. Thank you so much.
1: No problem, David. Thank you for having me on. Very much enjoyed this discussion.
0: Absolutely. Me as well. We'll get some of your comments at 304-TALK, 304-800-765-TALK, 800-765-8255. That is the phone number. 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
0: 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I'm told Governor Morrissey is going to join us at the bottom of the hour. 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

0: 304 Talk 304. Texter says, may have been one case, but over years, many young girls were negatively impacted. This was always a question I had for the critics who said, look, it's not very prevalent. It's only one case. It's only one student athlete. Well, what is the number when it does become an issue that warrants being addressed at the legislature or by a governing body of any sort? What's the number? Two, three, two dozen? That was, again, it's a rhetorical question, obviously, but that was my response to that. Well, it's only one. Well, what is your number? Is it one? Is it two? Is it 27? 230? What's the number where you go, this is something we need to address moving forward? And West Virginia's addressed it now. Thank you to those serving during the 2021 legislative session that passed the Save Women's Sports Law. With this Supreme Court ruling, the NCAA may actually win a court case now. Their record so far has been abysmal. And you are correct, Dave. It's common sense. Again, the highly unqualified, not attorney sitting here with you, just a casual observer's opinion, it seemed to me, when I look at what the Supreme Court ruled and how it ruled in this term, it was applying common sense and a little bit of logic, if you will. Such as when explaining that arriving in the United States means actually arriving in the United States. Boys are boys, girls are girls, and boys should not be playing in girls' sports. The 14th Amendment means what the 14th Amendment says. That's a lot of common sense and logic being applied here, I think. And I do believe, after talking, that's why I brought it up with Robert Bolton, the criticism that this court is somehow broken or corrupt or whatever the case may be, just because you don't like how it rules, I think that goes out the window, or it should go out the window. The Trump administration won some, it lost some. There were concurring opinions. There were dissenting opinions. There were liberal justices siding with conservative justices, at least in some aspects, and vice versa. So this idea that somehow the system is broke because you don't like the ruling, I think flies right out the window. 304 Talk, 304. Texter says, rule hasn't changed. Rule was upheld. Some questioning whether or not BPJ should be stripped of the championship won back in June. I don't think that's going to happen. I will reach out and ask. But the rule may have been in place and on hold because of the law, but that was the situation at the time. So to go back retroactively because the ruling comes down weeks after the fact, I don't think that's going to happen, but I will reach out and ask. Governor Morrissey scheduled to join us on the other side of the news break. Your thoughts still welcome. 304-TALK, 304-800-765-TALK, the phone number. This is Talk Line on Metro News for 40 years, the voice of West Virginia. It is 11:30, time to get a news update. Let's check in with the Metro News Radio Network, find out what's happening across the great state of West Virginia.
1: West Virginia Metro News. I'm Chris Lawrence. Breaking news out of Washington, D.C. today. West Virginia's ban on transgender girls competing in girls' sports is upheld by the U.S. Supreme Court. That ruling was 6-3 and involved West Virginia transgender student Becky Pepper Jackson of Bridgeport, a transgender girl who competes in girls' track. Jackson had challenged the West Virginia state law that barred those born as a biological male from competing in girls' sports. Justice Brett Kavanaugh authored the majority opinion, saying laws do not violate either the 14th Amendment to the Constitution, barring which requires that the law apply evenly to everyone, or Title IX of the Education Amendments of 1972, barring sex discrimination in education. We'll have much more coming up on Metro News and WVMetroNews.com. Conversations continue about state education funding problems. State officials report they've lost 5,000 students since the last enrollment count. That's equivalent to six West Virginia counties. Governor Patrick Morrissey says his administration wants to work with state schools to fix the problem.
2: I've talked internally to our staff about the importance from a regulatory perspective to address some of the issues that the school board has raised, because I do want the public school system to succeed and succeed wildly.
1: The Department of Education officials say 8 to 10 schools are in line for closure in the coming year if something isn't done. 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
1: Pierpont Community and Technical College has hired David Begley to serve as Provost and Vice President of Academic Affairs. He had been serving in an interim role since March of last year and has been a member of the Pierpont community for more than two decades, serving in a variety of roles for the school. Now the Governor Morrissey has declared a half day on Thursday for state employees as a holiday. A similar order was put out today by Supreme Court Chief Justice Haley Bunn that it'll be a half-day judicial holiday on Thursday as well. From the Metro News Anchor Desk, I'm Chris Lawrence.

0: More of your text at 304-TALK, 304-800-765-TALK is the phone number. You know what? Since everybody else is issuing half days, tell you what. See if this works. Let me know next Monday. Tell your boss. Dave over on Talk Line said I can have a half day on Thursday and see how that works out. Let me know. Why not? It's a holiday weekend. Let's be honest. You're probably taking an unofficial half day anyway. Be honest. Be honest. 304-TALK, 304 is the text line, 800-765-8255. The phone number, the big news this morning coming from the United States Supreme Court upholding West Virginia's ban on males in female sports, boys and girls sports this morning. That decision came down right as we went on the show with went on the air with Metro News Talk Line this morning. Joining us now on Metro News Talk Line is the governor of the great state of West Virginia, Governor Patrick Morrissey. Governor, good morning and thanks for coming on.
1: Good morning, Dave. This is a terrific development, one that's taken a very long time, but finally, common sense and fairness has been restored after years and years of work. So I applaud the legislature for all the work that they did. Obviously, my old office, when I was Attorney General, I was the one who filed this appeal up at the U.S. Supreme Court, worked on it tirelessly for years, and to J.B. McCuskey and his team, all the work that they did. This is long overdue, and now in West Virginia and across the country, we can stand for these common sense provisions that are going to allow women to safely participate in sports without worrying about biological males coming in and creating a ruckus.
0: Governor, this has been a priority back, like you said, when you were Attorney General. Now, as governor, why is this such a priority for you personally, number one, and for your administration?
1: A couple things. First, I know that when I first started working on this in 2021, there was actually a lot of division on the topic. In fact, Dave, you may remember that there was a huge split in the legislature as to whether the NCAA college athletes were going to be contained within the law, and after a lot of back and forth on that, and I had urged that the NCAA level should be treated the same as the K through 12, I think that most West Virginians wanted a system that rewarded women who wanted to go into sports to develop leadership skills, women who wanted to compete on a level playing field with other women. If you go back to the early 1970s, there was a significant amount of effort put into ensuring that women had the opportunities that they never had before. And you saw how Title IX worked and drove the numbers of women in sports up from 300-some-odd thousand to over 3.5 million. The West Virginia law was designed really to maintain those protections for women and have common sense. And so that's why I was so supportive of it. This was always surprising to me that we had to spend as much time as we did fighting in court, because it was so basic a principle, but we're not going to let forces that want to kind of convert these laws into their own agenda prevail. We're going to make sure the law is always upheld. That was my position as Attorney General. That's why I filed the appeal before SCOTUS.

0: Justice is reviewing this. So I do think it's helpful. But keep in mind that when this case first was moving through, we had a Democrat district court judge who agreed with us after we submitted over 3,000 pages of evidence and many submissions. The judge recognized the differences between men and women, the biological differences, the focus on strength, on bone density, on endurance. And I think these justices agreed with that. So I'm not surprised. I think most people believe this is a pretty straightforward matter.
1: Talking to Governor Patrick Morrisey, U.S. Supreme Court upholding West Virginia's law banning boys from competing in girls' sports across the state. Now that this has been determined by the U.S. Supreme Court, and I don't mean we should move on and forget, Governor, but can West Virginia now, this is the law of the land, this is the way it is going to be done in West Virginia, can we now move on from this issue now that it has been decided?
0: Well, most assuredly, we're really happy that this case has been resolved. We know that there was just a state track championship where BPJ won the shot put, and that's part of the reason why this issue has drawn so much angst in West Virginia. So I think that we're not going to be seeing those type of fact patterns into the future, and I think it's critical that we make sure that this principle is now locked in West Virginia. And look, this shouldn't have taken so much time and effort in the courts. I always was shocked. The fact that we had to spend so much time in court, when to me this was just such a matter of common sense. Look, you shouldn't have to spend years and years fighting. You know, I spend 95% of my time focusing on trying to improve the standard of living and driving economic development up. We chase economic activity for our state. This shouldn't have taken any time, but there were people that sued to stop the law, and we're not going to let those people prevail when it flies in the face of common sense.
1: Hey, Governor, before I let you go quickly, I know you got a lot going on today. Excited about the 250 celebration this week and everything ready to go?
0: You know, Dave, we are. And for anyone listening across the state, I can tell you that we have a heck of a show. Not only do we have the world's largest mobile Ferris wheel, but we have a digital light show that I think people are going to be thrilled about. We have a lot of activities that are wonderful for the family. And we have incredible concerts between Marshall Tucker, Alabama, the West Virginia Symphony Orchestra. What I would say to people is this: this will be an opportunity, a memory for your family for many years. And it's a chance to remind people about the importance of why our country was founded, to talk about life, liberty, and the pursuit of happiness, and why it's so important to have limited self-government in place. So this is terrific. It's also going to be a way for West Virginia to shine on the national stage. We're an incredibly beautiful state, but when you can also pull all these different things together, it lets people know that West Virginia is also one of the hot tourism capitals of the country.
1: Governor Patrick Morrisey. Governor, congratulations on your former office arguing that case in front of the U.S. Supreme Court. Happy Independence Day, a couple days early, and enjoy the weekend.
0: Hey, thanks so much, and we're looking forward to seeing people all across the state and also coming to Charleston, and I appreciate the time, Dave.
1: Absolutely. Governor Patrick Morrisey on short notice today as well. Thank you very much. 800-765-TALK, the phone number, 304-TALK, 304 is the text line. The rest of the show belongs to you. More of your reactions coming up in just a moment. By the way, Lene Saltz, the former college track and cross-country runner at Southern Utah University, going to join us tomorrow. She was scheduled to join us, but got a lot of balls in the air today. We're juggling a little bit, and we want to thank her for her flexibility today. We'll have her on the show coming up tomorrow. 800-765-TALK, 800-765-8255, 304-TALK, 304. Your reaction's next.
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2: 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Hey, Dave, did you hear about the Supreme Court's decision? Come on, man, give it a break. West Virginia has other news. Move on. Well, listen, this was an historic decision today that did not just impact West Virginia's law. It impacted the 26 other states that have similar laws and sets precedent for the rest of the country. And it's not often that a case that originates in West Virginia sets the precedent for the rest of the country and has the historic impact that this case will have moving forward. So, yeah, we're going to devote a few minutes to it. 304-TALK-304. I see the victim in this case as the girl that finished second in the competition. I understand not stripping that person of the title. They won under the rules that were in effect, but it still wrongfully withholds the title from the girl who finished second, says the texter. The law has been in effect since passed. It was just challenged and failed. Titles should be removed because that was the law when the titles were. Look, I hear what you're saying. I really do. But the rules were what the rules were, whether they were held up in court or not. So, this question of whether or not Jackson should be stripped of that title, I really don't see that happening. But, again, I will pose the question. I'll see if I can get an answer. Again, all of this has just happened. The decision's not even 2 hours old yet. So I'm sure there are people who are reading through this, attorneys reading through this, legal teams reading through it to see what options are and what course of action should or should not be pursued. I don't foresee that happening. 304 Talk, 304. Usually the ones crying discrimination are the ones that are out promoting it. Dave, it's not necessary for the WVSSAC to now implement a rule. The law supersedes any rule or policy anyway. I'll actually... So let me give you an example of why there needs to be a rule. And again, I got to check on all of this. They're reading through this. When West Virginia passed the law, the one-time transfer law, the transfer portal law a couple of years ago, the SSAC then had to change its rules to come in line with the law, okay? When that law was repealed, the SSAC was then able to change its rules again, to come in line with what state law says. So to your point, texter, yes, there is state law, but then if your rules say something other than state law, then legal term here, you're out of whack. So yes, the SSAC I got to check. I haven't checked the rule book lately. I know there was a rule on the books after the 2021 law, and I'm not sure if it was on the back burner because of the legal fight, if it's still on the books. Got to check on all that. This is all happening very quickly this morning. Dave, Supreme Court used common sense on this ruling on transgenders. President Trump and West Virginia legislature signed laws banning biological men playing women's sports. So Pepper Jackson, state record and shot put, should be canceled and removed from the records. Wasn't a state record, by the way. Was not a state record. Dave, Supreme Court, you said it twice. Yes, the Supreme Court, I think used a lot of common sense during this term, not just on the transgender athletes ban, but when it comes to the 14th Amendment, when it came to the immigration ruling the other day. Common sense. Common sense, like arriving in means you actually have to arrive in the United States. The 14th Amendment means what the 14th Amendment says. Boys are girls, or boys are boys, girls are girls. Common sense kind of things. And I also think, again, very rudimentary view here, but I also think if you are an observer, an objective, and you take a step back and look at the courts, I don't think the criticism holds that this is a broken system or a broken court that needs fixed or repaired or expanded in any way. Trump won some, he lost some, as far as the administration goes. There were conservative justices concurring with liberal justices. There were liberal justices dissenting. I mean, you had some crossover there. It wasn't straight down, clean cut, along ideological lines in several of these cases. 304 Talk, 304. It's about the thousands of girls who participate in their respective sports, says the texter. It would be interesting to hear what the winning distance of the boys' shot put championship was. You can look that up, I'm sure. I don't know it off the top of my head. Does this ruling of trans out of girls' sports also apply to the locker rooms and bathroom rules? We have a law that was the... Was that the Riley Gaines Act? Is that what we called that one, Jake? I believe that was passed last year that dealt with bathrooms and locker rooms. Dave, you said Morrissey gave an extra half-day holiday for Saturday, July 4th. How much time did he give state employees off for Juneteenth on a Friday? 304 Talk, 304. I can't read it. I can't read it. I can't. But good luck with that on Thursday. So what happens to the records that were set? Look, this is... You want to put an asterisk by it, I guess? It happened. Was it right? Was it wrong? We could have that debate, but it happened. Was it fair? No. But it happened. Has a biological male ever won a female sports event in West Virginia? If so, what event? Shot put. About 4 weeks ago. I'm glad the Supreme Court upheld the decision. My daughter competed against BPJ for the last 2 years. There were many girls that would scratch because BPJ was there, says the texter. All right, more of your texts coming up, and we'll wrap up a busy, busy Tuesday. 304 Talk, 304 is the text line. 800-765-8255, the phone number. Back in a moment.
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0: Jackpots are growing in West Virginia. 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More text. Justice Supreme Court Justice Samuel Alito is retiring. Oh, in all the confusion, I missed that. Did that get reported this morning? I knew that was floating out there. Again, there's a lot happening today. Discrimination is discrimination. Common sense, says the texter. The 14th Amendment means what the 14th Amendment says. Cool. I'll do the Second Amendment. Smiley face emoji with the sunglasses. I guess that's cool emoji with the sunglasses. 304 Talk, 304. The most shocking part of the birthright citizenship case is that the decision was 5-4. Most court watchers I saw were predicting 9-0 or at worst 7-2 upholding birthright citizenship. Hard to believe four justices argued the 14th Amendment said anything other than what it seems to plainly say, which is that those born here are granted citizenship. State employees had the whole day off for Juneteenth. Wake up. I was off that day, too. I mean, I took a day off. We were vacationing. We did a little staycation. Glad they kept birthright citizenship more important than transgender. Name tags for everyone. Long live Mayor Dinkins and Lloyd Braun, says the texter. This texter says Alito is not retiring. Forbes and NPR are retracting stories. All right. That's what I get for reading the text line. Follow the news of the day over at the website, WVMetroNews.com. We're back tomorrow morning at 10:06. This is Talk Line on Metro News. For 40 years, the voice of West Virginia.
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3: And good Tuesday afternoon off into the 12 o'clock hour, all thanks to Duke's Steakhouse. 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Right now, it's the Sanford Townsend Band to kick us off on the lunch hour.

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You got it. It's Roy Orbison on the Duke Steakhouse Lunch Hour. Right now, I want to thank you. I want to thank you for joining us. I want to thank you for being a part of what we do right here each and every day, 12 to 1 o'clock. It's the Duke Steakhouse Lunch Hour, talking about what's happening with our friends at 1777 Harrison Avenue. That's where you'll find the staff and crew at Duke Steakhouse, open Tuesday through Saturday, but closed this week through July 6th. And they'll be back up and running, doing their thing, offering up steaks cooked to perfection. So, yes, we want to thank you for making us a part of your day, right here on the Duke Steakhouse Lunch Hour.

0: Elkins' Greatest Hits. 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

0: Elkin's greatest hits. There's Something About You, level 42. Working our way through the 12 o'clock hour on a Tuesday afternoon. It is the Duke Steakhouse lunch hour. Now, I will tell you that DK and her crew are closed this week. Going to be back up and running on July the 7th. And just passing that along. And, of course, Duke Steakhouse offering up over 80 years of expertise. Established in 1946 by Freeman and Jeannie McDaniels. They named it after their son, Duke, who resides in Petersburg. 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And we're back in moments with more of Elkin's Greatest Hits.
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6: Here's the Metro News AccuWeather forecast. Today will be hot and humid with a mix of sunshine and clouds, possibly leading to a thunderstorm in some areas this afternoon. The high temperature will reach 90. Tonight will be mainly clear, remaining warm and humid with a low of 68. Tomorrow is expected to be sunny with temperatures tying the record in humid conditions with a high of 94. By Thursday, temperatures are forecasted to break the previous record of 93 from 1966, with continued humidity and plenty of sunshine reaching a high of 96. For weather anytime, download the AccuWeather app. For Metro News, I'm meteorologist Joe Lundberg.
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0: All right, there you go. Neil Diamond and Sweet Caroline as we put the ribbon on things here. The Duke Steakhouse Lunch Hour right here Monday through Friday, 12 to 1 o'clock, letting you folks know what's happening and, of course, what's on the menu. Now, DK and the crew are closed this week. They'll be back up and running on July the 7th and doing their thing. So make sure you bring your appetite and come and enjoy a meal cooked to perfection. On Tuesdays, they're open from 4 until 8, and that's the day you can enjoy liver and onions. On Wednesday, we double down lunch and dinner every Wednesday, 11 until 8, Thursday, 4 until 8, and Friday and Saturday, 4 until 9. And if you need an event catered, we can take care of business. So, yes, stop by, come hungry, leave happy, and make every meal a celebration with our friends at Duke Steakhouse. So, we're going to bounce out for just a moment. More great music coming up. I've got Bonnie Tyler in the mix, Bruno Mars, and we got some Pink in there as we roll on with the Duke Steakhouse Lunch Hour. Just a reminder, close this week. We'll be back up and running on July the 7th doing their thing. Duke Steakhouse. Yes, that's where steak is king and you are treated royally.
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My name is Melissa, hanging out with you on the At Work Network this Tuesday afternoon. Hope you're having a great day. A little bit of a heat wave outside, but nothing we can't handle. Hopefully that AC is working full power. 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Right now it's Adele on Elkin's Greatest Hits, 94.7 WELK. Ah.

0: Elkins Greatest Hits, 94.7 WELK. Okay, so I have a question for you. Everybody has an opinion on this. Pineapple on pizza, yes or no? What do you think? Personally, I like pineapple on pizza if it has barbecue sauce on it, but not when it has like marinara or any other kind of sauce. I know, that's just my flavor profile, I guess. Elkins Greatest Hits.
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3: Here's the Metro News AccuWeather forecast. Today will be hot and humid with a mix of sunshine and clouds, possibly leading to a thunderstorm in some areas this afternoon. The high temperature will reach 90. Tonight will be mainly clear, remaining warm and humid with a low of 68. Tomorrow is expected to be sunny with temperatures tying the record in humid conditions with a high of 94. By Thursday, temperatures are forecasted to break the previous record of 93 from 1966, with continued humidity and plenty of sunshine reaching a high of 96. For weather anytime, download the AccuWeather app. For Metro News, I'm meteorologist Joe Lundberg.
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0: We're going to head into the 2 o'clock hour, and if you're new here, every Tuesday in the 2 o'clock hour, it is 2 for Tuesday at 2, presented by the fine folks at Gino's Pizza and Spaghetti House of Elkins. Michael Jackson, Michael Bublé, and George Michael coming up. Yes, a triple dose of Michael's on the way in the 2 o'clock hour. 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

Michael Jackson wrapping up his set of twofers on Two for Tuesday at 2, presented by Geno's of Elkins. Open for dine-in. You can carry out. You can have it delivered right to your house. It's Geno's Pizza and Spaghetti House at 16 Davis Avenue. We'll talk about some of their specials and their deals coming up. Make sure you stay tuned. Two for Tuesday at 2, another set of twofers with Michael Bublé, 94.7 WELK.

0: if you have not watched the choreography from Derek Hough to that song on Dancing with the Stars from like a few years ago, you got to check it out, especially if you like dancing. It's amazing. Very talented. Elkins Greatest Hits on WELK, 2 for Tuesday at 2 with Michael Bublé and Gino's Pizza and Spaghetti House of Elkins. 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We've got music from George Michael and Celine Dion on the way for your twofers. 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

0: Cause I gotta have faith. I gotta have faith. Because I gotta have faith, faith, faith. I gotta have faith, faith, faith. George Michael wrapping up a set of twofers on Two for Tuesday at Two, presented by Gino's Pizza and Spaghetti House of Elkins. 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
5: Here's the Metro News AccuWeather forecast. Today will be hot and humid with a mix of sunshine and clouds, possibly leading to a thunderstorm in some areas this afternoon. The high temperature will reach 90. Tonight will be mainly clear, remaining warm and humid with a low of 68. Tomorrow is expected to be sunny with temperatures tying the record in humid conditions with a high of 94. By Thursday, temperatures are forecasted to break the previous record of 93 from 1966, with continued humidity and plenty of sunshine reaching a high of 96. For weather anytime, download the AccuWeather app. For Metro News, I'm meteorologist Joe Lundberg.
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It's 2 for Tuesday at 2 on 94.7 WELK.

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My name is Melissa, hanging out with you till about 6 o'clock on the At Work Network. Trying to get through this heat wave. 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Right now it's James Blunt on 94.7 WELK.

greatest hits. So I have a question for you. Do you think a hot dog is considered a sandwich? So when you look up the term sandwich on Google, it says it's a popular dish consisting of meat, cheese, vegetables, or other fillings placed between two or more slices of bread or on a single slice. And then there's like different definitions and variations of sandwiches, like the closed sandwich. I feel like a hot dog will be somewhere between a regular closed sandwich and like an open-faced sandwich, because you have the two slices of bread that connect at the bottom. Sometimes they tear apart, but also the top is open, so it's like a half open-faced sandwich. I don't know. It's still a hot dog. I'm still going to eat it.

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0: 94.7 WELK, Elkins Greatest Hits. This Saturday, I'm going to be at Mountaineer Days in the morning from 10 until 1. That's in Thomas. 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There's going to be a parade, fireworks. 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I promise you won't be bored this weekend, my friend. Elkins Greatest Hits.
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3: Here's the Metro News AccuWeather forecast. Tonight will be mainly clear and humid with a low of 68. Tomorrow, expect sunshine, record-tying temperatures, and humid conditions with a high of 94. Tomorrow night will be mainly clear and humid, dropping to a low of 64. Thursday is set to be mostly sunny, very hot, and humid with a high of 96. For weather anytime, download the AccuWeather app. For Metro News, I'm meteorologist Jason Caterina.
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2: With this Metro News Minute, I'm Jack Carlson. The U.S. Supreme Court is siding with West Virginia state law on transgender athletes. The High Court announced the ruling this morning. The court's majority held that schools can determine eligibility for women's and girls' sports teams based on biological sex. Bridgeport transgender athlete Becky Pepper Jackson and her mother were challenging the West Virginia law passed in 2021. ACLU senior counsel Josh Block says Pepper Jackson understood it was a tough battle.
3: She knew and we knew that we had an uphill battle ahead of us. And, you know, Becky was ready for it. She's not a quitter. And that's one of the lessons that she actually learned from participating in sports.
2: Block called the Supreme Court's decision, quote, heartbreaking. Read the full story from Brad McElhinney at WVMetroNews.com. Most of West Virginia is under a heat advisory through the end of the week. Temperatures could rise into the high 90s and even 100s in spots. National Weather Service says it's not going to be much better at night. With this Metro News Minute, huh?
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4: Here's the Metro News AccuWeather forecast. Tonight will be mainly clear and humid with a low of 68. Tomorrow, expect sunshine, record-tying temperatures, and humid conditions with a high of 94. Tomorrow night will be mainly clear and humid, dropping to a low of 64. Thursday is set to be mostly sunny, very hot, and humid with a high of 96. For weather anytime, download the AccuWeather app. For Metro News, I'm meteorologist Jason Caterina.
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0: 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Check us out for First Friday. I'm going to be downtown Elkins this Friday night. Lots of stuff going on. 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And a lot of the art places have like open paint, open sew night happening. Check it out for First Friday. Yes, the First Friday in July is this Friday. And we are celebrating in downtown Elkins. The theme is red, white, and summer nights. Wear your patriotic colors. And I'll be downtown broadcasting live from 5 until 7 this Friday.
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0: That's Phil Collins on Elkins' Greatest Hits, 94.7 WELK. John Ellison is going to be at Naylor's Ace Hardware this Saturday from 11 to 1 for their 4th of July event. And I promise you won't go hungry. They are going to feed you. They had some amazing food made on the grill last time we were there. Pizza rolls. They made cookies on the grill. It was fabulous. So I can't wait to see what they whip up this time. Now, I'm not going to be there, but John Ellison will be there for the live remote broadcast, 11 to 1. That's all happening at Naylor's Ace Hardware in Elkins. It's now time for your Tucker County Sports Report, brought to you by Atkins Home Center and Parsons. Even though it's summer, athletes are already putting in the work for another successful year. The Tucker County High School basketball program continues its June workouts, giving players valuable time to sharpen their skills and build team chemistry ahead of the 2026-2027 season. Coaches are focusing on conditioning, shooting, and fundamentals as the Mountain Lions prepare to defend their reputation as one of the top Class A programs in West Virginia. Looking ahead to the fall sports season, preparations are also underway for football, volleyball, and cross country. The Mountain Lions are scheduled to open the football season on August 28th, while volleyball and cross country athletes continue summer conditioning. As July approaches, summer camps, weight training, and open gym sessions will continue across Tucker County as student athletes prepare for another exciting year of Mountain Lion athletics. Your Tucker County Sports Report is brought to you by Atkins Home Center and Parsons.
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0: and humid, dropping to a low of 64. Thursday is set to be mostly sunny, very hot, and humid with a high of 96. For weather anytime, download the AccuWeather app. For Metro News, I'm meteorologist Jason Caterina.
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0: Elkins Great Assist, 94.7 WELK. 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
1: 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We'll talk about those coming up, as well as their 10-year celebration. 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We'll be talking about that this hour as well. So make sure you keep it tuned here to The Ride Home, presented by Smoke on the Water. 94.7 WELK, it's the Goo Goo Dolls.

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0: There's Eric Clapton on Elkin's Greatest Hits, 94.7 WELK. Smoke on the Water is celebrating their 10-year anniversary on July 18th. Now, they are going to be closed for normal business that day. However, the party starts at 2 o'clock. We've got live music from Kristen Federer from 2 until 4, Nat Frederick, 4:30 to 6:30, and then Total Recall is going to wrap things up from 7 until 10. Live music the entire day, great food, cold drinks, good times. We also have a lot of other stuff going on. A pig roast, bouncy house for the kids, face painting, cornhole tournaments, and fireworks. That is happening July 18th, $35 per person at Smoke on the Water. Mark your calendar, set a reminder, and we'll see you at Smoke on the Water's 10-year anniversary party, July 18th.
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7: Here's the Metro News AccuWeather forecast. Tonight will be mainly clear and humid with a low of 68. Tomorrow, expect sunshine, record-tying temperatures, and humid conditions with a high of 94. Tomorrow night will be mainly clear and humid, dropping to a low of 64. Thursday is set to be mostly sunny, very hot, and humid with a high of 96. For weather anytime, download the AccuWeather app. For Metro News, I'm meteorologist Jason Caterina.
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0: It's Madonna on Elkin's Greatest Hits, 94.7 WELK. This is The Ride Home, presented by Smoke on the Water. And they're open Wednesday through Sunday. 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Of course, you can always head over to Smoke and dine in. You can sit inside at a booth or a table or at the indoor bar. You can also sit outside if you're willing to brave this heat and sit on that outside deck. They're also pet friendly, so if you have, you know, a cat or a dog, you want to put them on a leash and take them out to Smoke on the Water and enjoy their pet friendly menu, you are more than welcome to do so. Just make sure you keep them on a leash and sit outside on the back deck with your four-legged fur friends. Don't forget, July 18th is their 10-year anniversary party. Mark your calendar, tell your friends. We've got live music all day, a cornhole tournament, a beer truck, stuff for the kids as well, face painting, and a bouncy house. That's happening July 18th at Smoke on the Water's 10-year anniversary party. Be there.
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We've got that grilled shrimp salad, the All-American Club Wrap, and the blackened salmon with Cajun rice. 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Baked steak dinners on Sundays, by the way. My name is Melissa, and I will see you tomorrow right here on Elkins' Greatest Hits, 94.7 WELK.

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1: West Virginia Metro News, I'm Morgan Pemberton. Preston County man is facing multiple charges for allegedly using a movie prop to buy items at a Terra Alta convenience store. 56-year-old Larry Jones of Reidsville has been charged with counterfeiting. Deputies say Jones allegedly used a $20 bill with a corner torn away and marked with movie prop use only in several locations. Jones reportedly used the fake bill to purchase alcohol, a soda, and a candy bar. A store employee confronted Jones at a later date and asked him to pay for the items. He fled the store without paying. Jones is being held on a $5,000 bail in the Tiger Valley Regional Jail. The Greenbrier has received last-minute license renewal for its casino, although it's going to be on a heightened level of quarterly reports about finances. The West Virginia Lottery Commission met earlier today to renew the license. West Virginia Lottery financial consultant Chris Lambert says he was in favor of the renewal, but the operations need to be reviewed more often.
2: I have no reservations about recommending that they, you know, be relicensed. I probably would recommend that they go on a watch until they have their debt refinanced, so that we can see that that has normalized and stabilized.
1: The full story can be read at wvmetronews.com. 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
3: 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Get open. 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
1: One man is dead and three are in jail following a shooting in a Mercer County schoolyard. State police said 24-year-old Dalton Blankenship of Bluefield suffered a gunshot wound to the head in the parking lot of Brush Fork Elementary School on June 26th. Those facing charges include 24-year-old Shay Thomas, 44-year-old Terrence Thomas, and 35-year-old Bradley Billings. All three suspects are being held in the Southern Regional Jail. The incident remains under investigation. More can be read at wvmetronews.com. 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
10: Here's the Metro News AccuWeather forecast. Tonight will be mainly clear and humid with a low of 68. Tomorrow, expect sunshine, record-tying temperatures, and humid conditions with a high of 94. Tomorrow night will be mainly clear and humid, dropping to a low of 64. Thursday is set to be mostly sunny, very hot, and humid with a high of 96.
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20: 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And now, across the state of West Virginia and beyond, Sportsline is on the air.
21: Sportsline for Tuesday. Thanks for joining us. And we're all here. Kyle Wiggs, Greg Hunter, Brad Howe. It is 4th of July week, guys, so we're going to get into some golf. A little bit of golf around the state of West Virginia. And we've got that for you. But also, we have a guest coming up from Chile.
22: Skylar Forbes, women's basketball player, one of the new incoming transfers for WVU. She played at Marquette for the last 3 years of her career. She's with Team Canada in the 3-on-3 version of Team Canada down in Chile. And you said it correctly there. I like that, Kyle.
21: So 3-on-3, we'll get the lowdown on that.
22: And what's most remarkable about that, did you realize Chile's in the Eastern time zone?
21: Well, you informed
22: it's the same
21: us
22: time
21: yesterday.
22: As us. So it'd be great.
21: Down way, way, way down south. All right, so that's all to come on the sports line. And, Greg, you had a sit-down with the athletic director today.
23: Yeah, I always have, you know, enjoyed that, figured it out. I've done it every year since 1989. Every summer, it's been a rite of passage for me or whatever athletic director has been in the seat and even have moved offices over the years. Used to be on sort of one end of the Coliseum, second floor. Now they've moved it around, but Ren's always been very generous with his time. All the ADs have over the years, but covered a lot of topics. Obviously, the world of college athletics has changed so much. So we got into some of that. Big, heavy proponent. I would say heavy proponent. I think he likes the 5-for-5. I think he just wants some rules that have clarification. And I asked him about some of these federal rules going forward because there's sort of two groups. Tommy Tuberville has one, proposal out there. And then Ted Cruz and Senator from Washington, I believe, state of Washington, have another one. And they have some differences in them. He said, you know what?
21: Take either or.
23: Yeah. I just want something that puts some rules into it. He did have opinions on which one he liked a little bit better, but basically, he wants something. I think that's what you hear from a lot of ADs, Brad.
22: Mm-hmm. You hear from a lot of ADs, but then there's got to be a lot of schools that want to abide by that. And West Virginia certainly would and has been. There's some other schools around the country in certain conferences that doesn't matter what rules are put in place, they're not following it. And that continues to be the biggest hurdle to get through here.
21: We'll get into some of that as we move along. 304-TALK-304, that is the text line. And we bring into the conversation Joe Brocato of Metro News Sports. And Joe, good evening.
0: Hey, good evening, guys.
21: Let's talk a little bit about the senior amateur championship, which was decided today. And as a matter of fact, Pat Carter wins it for the seventh straight year. And we're going to visit with Pat here coming up shortly. Another thing we're going to talk with you about is the West Virginia Junior Amateur Championship, which returns to Canaan Valley. It started today, and you're going to go down and cover the final round on Thursday. So we'll get the winner of that event on Thursday as well. But the Senior Amateur Championship wrapped up today with Pat Carter. Had the lead the entire round, right, and held off the rest of the competition.
0: So this is the Senior Open Championship. There is a Senior Amateur Championship later in the calendar year. Professionals are welcome to participate in this event. And as you said, Pat Carter of Huntington, a 13-time amateur champion in his own right. He wins this tournament for the seventh year in a row. Had to rally on the final hole. He trailed Ian Patrick of Huntington by one shot going into the final hole. But Carter was able to make up that deficit with a par on 18 to finish the 36-hole event at 4 under par. So Pat Carter wins this event for the seventh consecutive year.
21: So the Senior Open Championship goes to Pat Carter, and he's been a longtime guest on the show. We'll catch up with him in just a couple of minutes. All right, Joe, the West Virginia Junior Amateur, round one going on today.
0: And the first round of this 54-hole event or 36-hole event, depending on the division that the young golfers will be competing in. The Boys Championship and the Girls Championship divisions, both of those are 54-hole events that will wrap up on Thursday. There are smaller individual younger classes that compete in just a 36-hole tournament that will conclude tomorrow. But for the championship divisions, that's the ones that we've mostly been focusing on. And Tommy Evans of Washington High School, a rising senior there, he has the lead after round one on the boys' side. Shot a 4 under par round of 68. Alex Randolph from Bridgeport is two shots back. He opened with a 70. Two golfers are currently tied for third place, with a couple of golfers still on the course just wrapping up. Cam Fallon of Parkersburg South High School, and Kyle, obviously you've called a number of his basketball games throughout the year. He is one of the guys that is tied at 1 under par, three shots back, and Bentley Shirky of Barbersville, also three shots back after round one.
21: And Joe, the competition is significantly enhanced by you mentioned Tommy Evans, who's committed to WVU out of Washington High School and is one of the best-known amateur golfers in the state. But you've got some other guys that perhaps haven't competed in this the last couple of years, so the field seems to be really, really deep this year.
0: If you look up and down the list, you've got pretty much the who's who of all the top golfers that have really accomplished lots on both the high school circuit, but also the state junior circuit. You have both of the Odell brothers from Hurricane. Parker Odell is currently tied for 15th place at 3 over par. It was a bit of a tough day for Carson Odell, who recently just committed to play at Marshall University. He was the state high school class quad A champion this past year. He opened with a round of 6 over, but with two rounds still to play, there's certainly a lot of time to make up that deficit. So that's where things stand on the boys' side. On the girls' side, you have two tied at the top. Audrey Kerr, a rising senior at Bridgeport High School, opened with an 8 over par round. Alexis Green from Charleston, also 8 over par, so they have 36 holes remaining in that tournament to complete.
21: All right, the West Virginia Junior Amateur Championship. I know you follow this, you follow the World Cup really, really close as well, so get us up to date on what's happened today so far.
0: Halftime, France currently with a 1-0 lead on Sweden. So Kylian Mbappe adding to his outstanding goal total so far. He is now the World Cup all-time leader in knockout stage goals. Of course, that could easily be passed by some of the other guys that are currently competing. And France has actually just scored again early in the second half to go up 2-0 on Sweden. Earlier in the day, Erling Haaland with a goal for Norway in the late stages as Norway knocked off Ivory Coast by the final of 2-1. Mexico and Ecuador set to play at 9 o'clock tonight in the last match of the three scheduled for today.
21: Yeah, that should be a good one. Mexico, and Ecuador. Joe, thanks. We appreciate it, and we'll talk to you again later in the week. Again, Joe's headed down to cover the latter stages of the West Virginia Junior Amateur Championship going on at Canaan Valley, and future Mountaineer Tommy Evans from Washington High School, the defending champ there, and one of the certainly one of the favorites to win it again this year. So amateur golf. And as we mentioned, the Senior Open champion for the seventh straight year, Pat Carter, he wins that event today. We'll hear from him when we return. Text line is open, 304-TALK-304. And a little bit later on, Skylar Forbes, member of the WV women's basketball team, competing at the FIBA 3-on-3 Nations League with Team Canada. So she'll join us as well. 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

0: Sportsline for Tuesday. Thanks for joining us. Still to come, Skylar Forbes from Chile, member of the WVU women's basketball team playing in an international competition. With us now is the winner, seven consecutive wins in this event, the West Virginia Senior Open. Pat Carter wins that today. And Pat, good evening to you. Thanks for joining us on the Sportsline again.
1: Hey, thanks for having me.
0: We appreciate your time. All right, take us through the final round. You had the lead, lost the lead, and then get it back there very, very late. What was it like coming down the stretch for you?
1: Well, kudos to Ian Patrick. I mean, he played amazingly. He birdied, three really good holes coming in, and had a one-shot lead, and unfortunately had some trouble on the last hole. But, it's a little different circumstance as to how I won this one. But, I'll still take it. And, that's just kind of the way golf is.
2: Certainly it is. And are you a guy who scoreboards watches a little bit? Do you know what's happening around you and what exactly you have to have? Or are you just worried about your own shot?
1: Well, a little bit of both. The Chris Slack was keeping me informed on how Ian was doing. And he had informed me that Ian had birdied 17 to take a one-shot lead.

0: and I was in a little bit of trouble on 17, so I was just trying to make par, just kind of hang in there, and unfortunately I did, but then things happened on the 18th hole, and I wasn't even aware of what happened actually until I got in, into the middle of the last hole, and they had told me what happened with Ian, and it's a shame because he played so well that last round. Mm-hmm.
1: As Kyle mentioned, Pat, when you came on, seven straight of these. I'm interested in your motivation at this point to keep coming back. You've won so many different tournaments in West Virginia amateur golf over the years. What's the motivation to keep coming in this event?
0: Well, that's a great question because, I mean, I've been battling, some pretty severe back issues here this year, and I went right down to the wire, and Slack was like, hey, should I put you in? I mean, Chris Slack, our executive director, mm-hmm. I love him. I was like, yeah, go ahead and put me in. I said, I might back out at the last minute, but I'll try to play. And, I got treatment on my back, last week, and fortunately, everything kind of worked out. But I love the competition, but I've always loved, that. And, that's what has always driven me, to play golf. I mean, it's competing against, the best in the state is always something that, has really motivated me.
2: So through the years and through the decades, how has your game changed? I mean, obviously your body's older, right? You're older, so you probably can't drive it like you used to. Do you have to make adjustments or practice in other areas to make up for some of that?
0: Well, that's a great point. I don't drive it as long or as well as I used to. I think. As everyone gets older, you kind of, if you want to compete, you got to try to find a way, to get there. And I've fortunately, my short game was great this week. My putting was really good. My driving wasn't the most awesome, but somehow, I was able to get it done.
3: So how do you keep up with your game even after, 30-some years at this level? I mean, do you still practice as much as you used to, or are you out there as much, or you just go on a lifetime of memory?
0: Well, I would like to say that I practice as much, but I would if I'm healthy. I would get out there and try to grind it out and still be out there with the young guys. but the bottom line is, my back has not been good. I have a bad knee. So my practice has been limited. So, I really don't want to, throw myself into back spasms or anything like that. So, I just kind of showed up this week, and fortunately, things went my way.
2: So a little bit of muscle memory.
1: Oh,
2: there.
1: Well, that's pretty good muscle memory. Yeah. To show up and win a seven straight.
0: I think maybe a little bit of muscle memory, but a little bit of luck as well. So, Lady Luck has always been a big part of my life as well. So
1: yeah, as every champion knows, right? It's part of it. All right, I want to go back to this motivation thing again for a second, Pat. So now take us through motivation during individual rounds. So like, for example, this week you thought maybe you weren't going to play. So you show up on T1 and you start going and the round's going along. Are you playing kind of pressure-free because you weren't necessarily supposed to be here? Or does then it kick in and you suddenly, I've won six straight, I got to win this? How do you manage it within each tournament, the motivation?
0: Well, I put pressure on myself, to do well. But, no matter what, because, regardless of how I feel, I'm still, putting myself under the expectations that I'm going to do the same things I've done, you know, over the years. Mm-hmm. Now, whether or not my body allows me to do that is one thing. But you know, like I said, I was very fortunate to the finish of the first round. You know, I hold a 79-yard shot and birdied 17 and 18, you know, to be in position to, you know, to be in contention, you know, today. So, and then, today I just kind of, you know, got off to a great start and then, you know, it ended up being enough to hold on. And with, like I said, unfortunately with the misfortune for me and on the last hole.
2: So 13 West Virginia amateurs, 7 consecutive senior opens now. You've been winning tournaments since the 1990s. That, you know, golf, the camaraderie is as big as anything. Are you still playing with some of the same guys that you started with, or do you find a new group to practice and play with? How has that all worked?
0: Oh, absolutely. We have our own little group that we all hang out with, it's a little fraternity to say, you know, that, and yeah, everybody, you know, pulls for each other. We really do. And I've gotten so many messages today, you know, congratulating me, and it just means so much to me, you know, that people around the state, you know, see, you know, what it takes and the the time over the years, you know, to put it in to actually win a golf tournament.
2: Well, we congratulate you, and we certainly appreciate your time. You've probably been coming on this show since the 1990s when you first started winning amateur tournaments.
1: Well, he's like a co-host by now, as many times as we've had Pat on.
0: Well, I'm not above, sitting there with a microphone every once in a while.
2: Yeah, come on in anytime.
0: No, but I every time. I appreciate you guys. Anytime that somebody wants to interview me, it means the world to me that people actually do care.
2: Well, again, congratulations, and it's certainly good to hear from you again.
0: Well, thank you so much for, you know, taking the time to put me on the air.
2: Pat Carter there, 7-time consecutive West Virginia Senior Open champion.
1: Remarkable run, right? Yeah. You don't talk amateur golf in this state without saying Pat's name, and I'm only half joking that he's a co-host at this point, as many times we've had him on after winning an event.
2: All right, that's a lot of golf here, the first half of the show. We're going to talk women's basketball when we return. Stay with us again. The text line open 304-TALK-304. We've got more coming up from the Health Plan Studios. It's the CityNet statewide sports line. We're back right after this.
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2: Sportsline for Tuesday night. We appreciate you joining us. It is the CityNet statewide sports line. We're inside the Health Plan studios. Since 1979, the Health Plan is called West Virginia home. From humble beginnings, they've grown alongside West Virginia, becoming a part of its fabric. For over four decades, they've been here through thick and thin, supporting local families and businesses, proudly serving West Virginia for over 40 years. The Health Plan, we are working on contacting Skylar Forbes. Of course, we know she's in Chile representing her team, native of Canada, playing in the FIBA 3-on-3 women's series. And this is something she's done before. She's competed in Vienna 2025 as a member of the under-18 Canadian national team, also in 2022. So something she's used to. And guys, this women's basketball roster completely rebuilt in a very, very short period of time. And among the players added, a proven scorer in Skylar Forbes, who's already a 1,000-point career scorer.
3: Was really outstanding at Marquette, Brad. And, you know, it's certainly going to be one of those that Mark Kellogg's going to build this year's squad around.
1: Yeah, she's a significant scorer, one of the leaders, if not the leader, on this Team Canada team. But last year, top 5th percentile in points per game in the nation. So this is a player that can come in and score the basketball. In fact, had a game winner last night for Team Canada that we'll ask her about. Go ahead and give her a shot there. We're going to try a little audio only on this and see if she's available for us right now.
2: Skylar, are you there? Can you hear us? We'll go ahead. I'll tell you what. We'll take the break, and we'll hook up with Skylar again. We're going international here, which we've done before, but a little bit more tricky. So we'll take a break. We'll catch up with Skylar coming up when we return. We're right back on the CityNet statewide sports line.
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6: Trying it again.

0: setting that statewide sports line. Kyle Wiggs, Greg Hunter, Brad Howe trying to hook up here with Skylar Forbes from Chile. And let's try this one more time. Skylar, can you hear us?
1: Can you hear me?
0: Hey, we've got you. How are you? Skylar, can you hear us? Nope, I don't think it's going to work, guys. Too bad.
2: Well, shoot, we might have to try this again tomorrow. I was looking forward to talking to her. She's having a heck of a tournament down there in Chile.
0: Yeah, and again, trying to hook up from Chile. But yeah, it's a great event, and it's a great honor for her to represent her country, which, of course, something she's done before.
3: So, Brad, you say she hit a game winner last night?
2: Yeah, she hit a game winner last night. I'd like to hear more details on that. It's been, the details down there have been sparse, Greg. It's been difficult to find information, but she's having a great tournament scoring-wise. And, Kyle, as you mentioned, she's done this before with Team Canada on 3-on-3. So it's a little different game. Those are short games, right? A 10-minute clock, 12-minute shot clock, so it's a little bit different. But we'll have to circle back and see if we can get her.
0: All right, we'll see if we'll get back with her. But it's interesting because this team assembled for a while, and you had an opportunity to kind of catch up with them last week.
3: Yeah, we did. Everybody but Skylar was in attendance at the Mountaineer, at the basketball practice facility for the women's team, as Mark Kellogg, putting so much of a really rebuilt team. Just two members of last year's squad, and Gia Cook and Maddie Parrish, have returned, but a lot of new pieces. Skylar Forbes, certainly one of the major new pieces, but...

0: And I know, Greg, you brought up the two bills that are going kind of head-to-head, the Cruz bill, the Tommy Tuberville bill. This texter says he believes it'll be the Cruz bill in the Senate that will become law. The SEC and the Big Ten are going to raid the ACC by the end of the year. Pitt, etc., not paying $100 million to leave the ACC, then pay an entry fee into the Big 12 and leave behind all the cash fees exiting schools that must pay. So one thing this won't prevent, right, is another round of conference expansion.
1: Well, no, that's not necessarily true. In the bill, there's some provisions that prevent that exact thing that the texter's talking about. So, again, there's a million changes coming to this if it passes through. But one of the things that is in there now is it does try and put a hold on raiding other leagues and changing this conference realignment thing.
2: Yeah, in the Cruz bill. I don't think the Tuberville bill includes that.
1: I'm not sure the Tuberville has much chance, does it?
2: No, it doesn't sound like it in seeing things, but it does appear that the Senate has an opportunity or the possibility that the Senate will pass Ted Cruz's bill. But what it does in the House, at this point, WVU officials still uncertain if it'll get through the House, so they do have confidence it can get through the Senate. So again, I think, you know, from Renbaker on through, they just want something that provides some stability going forward.
0: But the two largest conferences, the SEC and the Big Ten, are dead set against anything coming down the pike that would take away their advantage.
1: Yeah, that's part of what you're dealing with here, right? You've got two conferences right now that know they're in a different economic spot than everybody else, so they're not going to be willing. It's, you know, the more apt comparison here, guys, it's more like Major League Baseball, right? The Yankees aren't doing anything that are going to help the Pirates out, and so that's what's happening here, is the advantaged financial folks aren't doing anything to help anybody else or come together as a collective group. And until you can get people on the same page, at the very least, to agree to follow the rules that are in place, never mind helping everybody else, just follow the rules that are in place. Until you get an agreement on that, a lot of this stuff is doomed to fail.
0: Texter says, in 45 years of following WVU, I can't think of a better overall sports year. Would you say this is one of the best, if not the best, sports years we've ever had? And that is all encompassing. That, again, that's two regional events that came to campus. Now, obviously, the football team was down, didn't make a bowl, first year of a rebuild. The basketball team missed the NCAA tournament. But in terms of the so-called non-revenue sports, it was a success pretty much all the way around. I wouldn't say it's the greatest year ever, because football and men's basketball weren't necessarily a part of it. But in terms of the non-revenue sports, it might be the greatest year.
2: Well, yeah, I mean, that's the thing. I mean, you know, how much more weight do you put into football and men's basketball when they have success in 05, for instance, and in what that they did in those years?
1: Well, there's a couple things. It's historic in terms of hosting. You hosted four different NCAA events: men's and women's soccer, women's basketball, and baseball. The women's basketball and baseball were super emotional and high profile, and you won a national championship in rifle. So, yeah, I think if you talk in Olympic sports, it was one of the very best years. All right, let's give this one more shot. Go ahead and try. Skylar can hear us in Chile. Now we'll see if we can hear her coming back. Let's see if this one works.
0: All right, Skylar, do you have us?
3: I can hear you.
0: Hey, all right.
2: Third time's a charm.
0: Third time's a charm.
1: Credit Skylar there. She's been grinding down there in Chile, getting us hooked up. So thank you, Skylar. Good work.
0: All right, great. We still got over 10 minutes, so we got plenty of time to visit with you and get to, again, your game-winning shot last night. Kind of describe the situation there and how it all happened.
3: I mean, we were a little kind of razzled, didn't really know kind of where to go with it. Obviously, with 3-on-3, you can't be coached by your coach, so she kind of just sits and stands quiet, kind of on us to figure out how to draw up an end-of-game play. And we were going to run this one play, but obviously we didn't have enough time. And so we were just like, let's just get a shot up. Worst comes to worst, we get the ball back in overtime. So we literally just had me at the top of the key, and I just shot it, and luckily it went in.
2: So, Skylar, watching these games, it looks like a much different form of

0: basketball, besides just the number of players on the floor, half court, all those type of things, is it a different skill set? How different is it from 5-on-5?
1: I'd say it's pretty different. I think the people that play 3-on-3 are all very versatile people. You don't really have someone who's like a designated back to the back post, or, you know, people that don't really succeed well beyond the arc. It's kind of like you have to have a mix of almost everything in order to kind of play and move freely, flow off of each other. So I would say in that aspect, it's pretty different, and the pace is extremely different. It's so much quicker. Shot clock is shorter. You don't really have time to think. So you just kind of got to go, and hope that you guys are all really on the same page.
2: WVU women's basketball player Skylar Forbes is our guest, joining us from Chile, where she's part of the Canadian 3-on-3 team. Let's talk about that and the difference in that. A 12-second shot clock, you mentioned the shorter clock, 10-minute game clock. How has this helped you? How does playing 3-on-3 refine you or push you forward or help you get ready for the 5-on-5 game? What translates?
1: I would say definitely pace translates. It's a conditioner, 3-on-3 always has been. So from that standpoint, just being able to be in that physical shape, but also from the mental aspect, I'd say you don't have much time to think or kind of dwell on the last shot. So for me, even playing last year, I was kind of able to go back to school, back to college ball, and have that same mindset of it's okay, like you got the next one, and kind of just be able to jump from one shot to the other, jump from offense to defense, defense to offense. So, I mean, I would say those two are the biggest things.
3: So where are we in this tournament? Your game winner advanced you last night. This goes through the end of the week. Where are you and where does your team sit?
1: I actually have not looked at the rankings, but we play just three more games, three more stops. We will continue with pool play. Always guaranteed the first two games. If you win both, you play the winner of the pool, the other pool. And so we've made it to the final game 2 out of 3 days so far, and we've lost to USA both times, which is unfortunate, but we're hoping to get better as the week goes on.
0: So, Skylar, you moved to West Virginia. What was it that you decided, hey, Mark Kellogg's program is going to be the best fit for me in the future?
1: I mean, I loved the vibe that they gave. I loved the familial aspect. They were one of the first colleges to recruit me out of the portal. Even before I could kind of talk to them myself, they were talking to my coaches that I had in high school, et cetera. I just love the winning aspect, the culture that they had, the relationships that the girls had with the coaches and the relationships that the girls had with each other. And it was something that I knew I wanted to be a part of. Morgantown, too, it's a college town, so it's all solely focused on West Virginia sports. And that's something that kind of caught my eye, because it's like there's so many people to go support, you know, men's and women's basketball or football or baseball or whatever, and the fan base was something that I knew I wanted to kind of be able to experience and just be able to win, and just a winning culture. So, yeah.
2: Skylar, you seem, right before you came on while we were trying to connect you, we were talking, I think you might be a perfect Mark Kellogg player from assistant standpoint. You were top 5% nationally in points per game, but you're also top 3% nationally in block shots. So both ends of the floor, you can get it done. You can get out on fast breaks and score. I would assume system of play, like getting up and down offensively and the defensive havoc that's created, that system had to be really attractive, didn't it?
1: Oh, absolutely. I love playing defense. I take a lot of pride in it, and to know that, you know, they're called Press Virginia, it kind of just excites you. So it was something I knew I wanted to be a part of for sure.
3: So 5 rebounds per game, and as Brad mentioned, almost 2 block shots per game. 2 years in a row, you've led your league in block shots. That's really a specific skill, especially for someone who, like you, who's 6'3". So how do you work on that? How do you refine that skill?
1: I mean, I feel like a lot of it is also based on timing. I think sometimes I get caught in fouling and all that. So being able to refine that in the sense of if I don't have that advantage to be able to block that shot, making sure I'm steady and staying strong on defense so that, you know, I'm not drawing fouls and I'm not having to go sit out for X amount of time, and just being rooted in the foundation of what they're going to teach us.
0: So, Skylar, explain your offensive game for us. At 6'3", you know, our thought is back to the basket, post player, but you'll take threes, you step out. Explain your game for us.
1: I would say I'm very versatile. I like to score the basketball, as a lot of college players do. But I think for me, being able to be long and have the skill set that I have has been very beneficial for me. I just like to do a lot of everything. I like to maneuver in the post. I'm not more so of a traditional back-to-the-back post player. One of my favorite aspects of my game is my threes. So it's like that's something that I'm in the gym making sure I do towards the evening time, of making sure I'm getting up my shots or working on my ball handling. So, I mean, I would say just kind of all around. Layups, post work, threes, working on my mid-range, but we're getting there. But yeah.
2: Well, I've got you, you know, in today's day and age, again, you're like a perfect fit for what basketball is now, where there's so much talk about rim and three rate. That's really you. You're the walking example of that. If I've done my math right, I've got you at 85% of your shots were either at the rim or threes. So you're getting the most highly effective, efficient shots you can get. You're the walking billboard for rim and three rate, aren't you?
1: I would hope so.
3: What was your portal experience like? Portal opens April 6th, and it was about a week that you signed on here. Two-part question. What was that experience like for you personally, and were you keeping up with other players who had signed or agreed to come to West Virginia? Did that play a part, maybe some of the other athletes that were signing on?
1: For me personally, the portal process was incredibly overwhelming, very stressful, but it was such a, like, I had such, of like a grateful feeling towards it, just being able to be in a position where I could have all these schools reaching out, to want me to go play for them. So I would say from there, obviously grateful, super overwhelming, having my phone blow up. Whether I'm in class or like I'm taking a test or getting a workout in something. But from the standpoint of even talking to some of the girls, I didn't really like reach out to anybody. No one really reached out to me. It was kind of just like a lot of us kind of just got grouped together. I wasn't really familiar with anyone. But I mean, when we all got there, a lot of us just kind of clicked. So it was really nice feeling. I'm really close with two of the girls so far. And I mean, all of us just get along. All of us are on the same page. And all of us just kind of want the best feeling for each other and for us to succeed with where we're at. So it's been incredible. Yeah.
0: Mm-hmm. Have you been in Morgantown much? I mean, between your experience, you know, with what you're doing now and in leaving Marquette, how much time have you gotten with your new team?
1: You know, I've actually had a good chunk of time. I left Wisconsin and went straight to Morgantown to move in. I had some visa issues, so I just kind of had to stick it out for a little bit. But my mom was able to come down and move me in. And then I spent the first, like, 3.5 weeks with the team before I left. So we basically got through a full summer session, and I was grateful to be there. So, I mean, I spent a good chunk of time in Morgantown and a good chunk of time with the girls, getting out, adventuring, doing all that fun stuff.
2: We're going to get you out of here in just a minute, but real quick, let's go back to where you are now in Chile. Do I have this right? You're playing twice tomorrow, 3:20 Eastern, and then again at 5:10. Does that sound right?
1: Yeah. Yes.
2: Yeah, okay. So if fans want to watch you, if you go to the FIBA 3v3 or 3x3, and search it on YouTube, it'll pop up. These games are all live. So 3:20 tomorrow Eastern time, Skylar will play Chile, and then again at 5:10 against Argentina. So we'll be able to tune in and watch.
3: You're a Mountaineer now, but what does it mean to you to represent your country?
1: Oh, there's no greater feeling. To wear Canada across my chest, it's obviously one of the best feelings in the world, and I think it shows, I mean, for everyone who puts it on their chest, the hard work that you go through, all the ups and downs, and to be able to represent your country, go out there, play your hardest, and be able to come back and say that you had this experience and you got to achieve this with the people that you're with. It's nothing short of incredible and amazing.
0: Best food you've had in Chile that you've never experienced before?
1: Oh, I haven't tried anything new, but I heard their empanadas are... I have yet to find.
2: That's a good question. You didn't ask her about poutine? She's from Canada. You got to ask her about poutine.
1: Oh, I love it. It's so good.
2: With you, Skylar. With you. And I'm not even from Canada, and I'm with you.
1: That's good to know.
3: Well, very good. Thank you for persevering with us. Your tenacity shone through, got us on the air and got you on the air with us, and we certainly appreciate that.
1: Of course. Thank you guys for having me.
3: Thanks very much. Skylar Forbes there from Chile, part of the FIBA 3-on-3 event that's going on. So that was fun.
2: Fun. That was great. Yeah, and you're right. She had good perseverance there to stay with it, and that was like multiple offensive rebounds for her on the putback to finally get that there, yeah. and we got home. She's going to be fantastic. We talked about some of the numbers right there, but Coach Kellogg and the staff is really high on Skylar, and you can see why. She's going to be a big part of this team.
3: Yeah, 10 new players brought in and a roster rebuilt in a period of about 2 weeks, which is amazing, but that's par for the course these days, right? That's what you have to do. So, again, Skylar Forbes, a big part of the future of this Mountaineer women's basketball program for the season coming up, and we certainly appreciate her time. So a lot of golf today, a lot of women's basketball.
0: Now I want an empanada.
3: Yeah.
0: You can go get one somewhere.
3: I'm sure there's somewhere, probably, that's maybe not quite as good. All right, guys, good job, good show. We appreciate it, and we're back tomorrow. I believe all three of us will be here. And maybe another special guest or two might have some rather interesting breaking news for some of our affiliate stations along the line. So stay tuned for that tomorrow. That's the Sports Line. Thanks for watching. Thanks for listening. And we're back tomorrow night, Wednesday night, on the CityNet Statewide Sports Line.
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It's a Higher Love. 94.7 WELK. You've got Elkins' greatest hits. Good evening. Roger Taylor checking in on a Tuesday, the final day of June. Can you believe it? June 30th. Coming up, I got music from Heart. I've got Johnny H. Jazz. And right now, music from Mark Anthony.

0: Shattered Dreams from Johnny Hates Jazz. 94.7 WELK. Got them stacked, racked, and ready to rock. My name's Roger. I got Peter Cetera, Whitney Houston, and Earth, Wind, and Fire, just to name a few. Oh, man, what a big weekend is coming up. Unbelievable. Where do I start? How about First Friday? That makes sense. Join Melissa for First Friday in downtown Elkins. The theme is Red, White, and Summer Nights. Enjoy some shopping, some food, live music. It's a family-friendly event. And kick off America's 250th birthday at First Friday in downtown Elkins.
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0: It's Earth, Wind, and Fire. September. Now it's the end of June, actually, but coming up, music from the Corrs. I've got some Gregory Abbott for you, too. Well, we talked about First Friday. How about Saturday? There's a lot going on Saturday. First of all, let's talk about Thomas. That's not a person. That's a place. Thomas, West Virginia. Melissa will be there for a live remote broadcast from 10 until 1. They're having their big celebration of the 4th of July. They have live entertainment throughout the day. They'll have local food and craft vendors. And you can check out the parade, of course, and the fireworks after dark. That's all happening in Thomas, and Melissa will be there from 10 to 1 for 94.7 WELK.
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6: Here's the Metro News AccuWeather forecast. Tonight will be mainly clear and humid with a low of 68. Tomorrow, expect sunshine, record-tying temperatures, and humid conditions with a high of 94. Tomorrow night will be mainly clear and humid, dropping to a low of 64. Thursday is set to be mostly sunny, very hot, and humid with a high of 96. For weather anytime, download the AccuWeather app. For Metro News, I'm meteorologist Jason Caterina.
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0: Gregory Abbott, 94.7 WEOK, Elkins' greatest hits, cruising along here on a Tuesday. Thanks for coming along for the ride. Got Sophie B. Hawkins on the way. England Dan and John Ford Coley and some Huey Lewis and the News. Man, big events going on Saturday. Celebrate Independence Day in Elkins. Check out the car show in the Elkins City Park. Melissa will be in the parade. That'll be beginning at 5 p.m. Live music from the Rotary Amphitheater with Rick Kay and the All-Nighters. That'll be 7:30 to 9. Not all night, just till 9. And then when it gets dark, they'll have the fireworks. So it's going to be a big show. 4th of July celebration in downtown Elkins, presented by House Hunters Real Estate and 94.7 WELK.
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